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1: And so this self-centered gospel that we preach has huge implications for the way that people live, and we miss out on the glory of living a selfless life.
2: Well, what are some of the lies that rob you from intimacy with God? That's what we're going to explore today on Focus on the Family with Jim Daly. Thanks for joining us, and I'm John Fuller.
3: John, I think we all kind of glum onto different lies. There's obvious ones. I was looking at old advertisements not long ago. Doctors or actors playing doctors in white medical gear smoking cigarettes from the 50s saying, smoking is healthy for you. That was kind of an obvious lie. Maybe they didn't have the data at the time, but the data certainly caught up to them that it's not healthy. And there's examples like that just in the natural course of life. But then there's spiritual lies that really can catch us. And man, we have to be in the Word, know the Word, and be attuned to identifying what those lies are that the culture throws at us, that Christian culture can throw at us, and how to discern those things. And I'm so glad to have Gary Thomas back. And we covered 8 of the 12 things that Gary was elaborating in his book, The Life You Were Reborn to Live. And we, again, covered 8 of those things. For example, pursuit of peace and attempts to control everything. Is anybody leaning into that one? Maybe living a life of adventure as Christians, which is a great goal. See this life as an adventure. And today, we're going to cover more from that book, and I'm looking forward to it.
2: Yeah, and the previous conversation with Gary Thomas is on our website. It's available via the app, and we'll link to it in the show notes. Yeah, Gary is such a beloved guest here. Our audience always responds. He's a great friend. He's an excellent writer and speaker. He's written numerous books on topics related to marriage and spiritual growth, and he's currently on the pastoral teaching team at Cherry Hills Community Church in Highlands Ranch, Colorado. And as you said, Jim, the book, The Life You Were Reborn to Live, Dismantling 12 Lies That Rob Your Intimacy with God. It's available here at the ministry.
3: Gary, welcome back to Focus on the Family. So good to have you here in Colorado.
4: Thank you for having me again. Thrilled.
3: It's good. Hey, let's get into this. There's so many good aspects to this book. This is kind of a handbook for how Christians need to be in the Word and behave. And that's what I love about this. I put this under the category of discipleship. Let's get serious about our faith. Romans 12:2 tells us, "Do not be conformed to this world, but be transformed by the renewal of your mind, that by testing you may discern what is the will of God, what is good and acceptable and perfect." And we know that even if we do nothing, we're still conforming to something. This is one of the things that drives me nuts with contemporary Christian culture. I mean, you know, it's really dangerous to try to figure out if somebody's truly saved. Man, that's between them and God. You want to nurture someone's relationship with the Lord, but to try to play that broker, I would caution people not to do that. But encouraging people, as I would want to be encouraged if somebody comes alongside and says, "Hey, I don't know if you're taking the Word seriously." But here's the point. When Christians call themselves Christians and they're conforming to the world, whether there's a hell or not, whether there's, you know, the sexuality issue. Paul really didn't mean it in Romans that you shouldn't be attracted to the same sex. And people get irritated. I'm like, I'm not the author of the book. I'm just a follower of the book, and I'm not even the editor. But that's the point. Right. Some people want to edit the book and not conform to the book. Speak to that discipline.
4: Well, we don't have permission to edit it. We're to be faithful in passing down the teaching of Jesus and his apostles as it applies to our culture. And the challenge with these lies is that they literally make us spiritually sick. Disobedience comes at a high

0: it costs. You know, one of the things I heard growing up was that you don't want to go outside when it's cold because you'll catch a cold. But that's not how you catch a cold. In fact, especially in Colorado when the sun's out, one of the healthiest things you can do is go outside in the sun. But it's that old wives' tale where everybody thought, oh, you'll catch a cold, close the door, whatnot. But now medical science tells us, no, it's very healthy to be outside every day and get your vitamin D. So these spiritual lies have the same thing. If we believe them, they make us spiritually sick, even as medical lies make us physically sick.
1: You know, I think Lee Strobel would be happy with this, a former atheist journalist and came to Christ after trying to disprove to his wife that Jesus
0: Yes.
1: wasn't real. It's an awesome story. Of course, he's written all the Case for Christ and a string of other books. And Lee's a good friend, but you were in a journalism class and you talked about in this book writing a good lead.
0: Yes.
1: So what does writing a good lead look like, read like, sound like?
0: Yes. Well, I was in a number of journalism classes, but I wasn't in the one where this professor gave an assignment to their students. The lead is the opening sentence, and it's so important. If anybody reads newspapers anymore, I don't know.
1: Online, you
0: But
1: do.
0: the reason that the lead is so important is somebody going to read the second sentence? If you don't have a good lead, then they're like, well, this isn't relevant to me. I don't care about this. This isn't that important. So when we're talking about what the gospel is, the message of Jesus Christ, the most important message in eternity, we have to get the lead right. Why does it matter? What is important? What do we need to take away? If we get the lead wrong, people just aren't going to be interested. Why does this even matter? And I think we've done that in some sense with the gospel, sadly.
1: And what is that statement? I read it in the book. I know it. It's a bit of a rhetorical question, but what is the lead about Christ, about the gospel, about the good news?
0: Okay, well, here's what the lead isn't, and this will shock some people, but let me hear this out. What I grew up thinking the lead was this: the full gospel is this. Jesus came in the flesh, died on the cross, and rose from the dead, so that your sins could be forgiven and you could spend eternity in heaven.
1: And that is a good thing.
0: Yeah, every word of that is true, but it's not the full lead. Paul gives us the full lead when he writes to Corinthians, 2 Corinthians 5:15, and he died for all that, and that word that is so important, and he died for all that those who live should no longer live for themselves, but for him who died for them and was raised again. We've created a lead that talks about a self-centered salvation. It's all about me and where I spend eternity. Paul taught a lead of the gospel that focused on what is our mission on earth, what do we get done, and how we live selfless lives, giving ourselves away to change this world, to bring God's kingdom to this earth, not to just say, okay, I've got my salvation, I can live a selfish life, and as long as I know I'm going to go to heaven when I die, all is well.
1: Gary, this item right here, this issue is so critical. I don't want to just blow by it and go to the next one, because this is what's crippling the church, I believe, right now, is that, and this is one of those lies we set up in the beginning, that we are self-centered
0: Oh.
1: as sinners, and recognizing that, and then trying to live in that gray spot where you know you are. But it's not good enough to just sit there. You need to become something better in Christ. You don't sit there and go, eh, I'm a sinner, I might as well lie, cheat, and steal. That's not the gospel.
0: Well, it has such wide implications. Just my wife and I were talking with a wife one time. She told us she was going to divorce her husband. And she admitted, I don't have biblical reasons. I know God isn't good with it, but I'm still going to go to heaven, right? And
1: Wow.
0: that's the implications of a self-centered salvation. As long as I'm still going to go to heaven, or a couple, they're living together before they get married. It seems so old-fashioned to suggest that's an issue. Well, look, I know God isn't good with this, but it's not going to send us to hell, right? We're forgiven in Christ. And so this self-centered gospel that we preach has huge implications for the way that people live. And we miss out on the glory of living a selfless life. Every sin has a consequence. It robs us of joy and intimacy, spiritual power, God using us in his kingdom. It's emptying out the church, having this thing that salvation is about having our sins forgiven so that we could go to heaven. When I say it's really far more about being enlisted, we're not just saved, we're enlisted, we're drafted.

0: the God's team to play a role. And what we hear today is people saying, come down from that cross, just like they said to Jesus, right? If you're the Son of God, come down from that cross, because they assumed if Jesus could come down from the cross, he would.
1: Yeah.
0: The fact that he didn't must have been evidence that he wasn't really God. But Jesus proved his deity by staying on the cross. It was because he was the Son of God that he stayed on the cross. It wasn't best for him, but it was essential for us. Yeah. And that's the gospel we need. Not what's best for me, what's best for God's work.
1: Mm-hmm. Yeah, and you got to start there. Gary, let me press a little bit more before we move to the next item. But is it simply too difficult? Is it too difficult to live the Christian life? It's kind of like, this sounds petty, but it's almost like all the New Year's resolutions. You could say, I'm going to become a better Christian. I'm going to be better in Christ. I'm going to lose 20 pounds. I mean, and then we can't do it. It takes too much discipline to do it. We're talking about eternity and what the Lord requires of us, yet we have that same attitude, like it's like losing weight. Well, I can't really do it. So is it that it's too difficult, or is it that, and you know, again, I just want to hear your thoughts on that. And if we're stuck in this specific area about conforming to Christ, to the Word, what do we do to do better?
0: If Christianity was just about a book, it would be too difficult. But it's about a book and the Holy Spirit. When God convicts us, he gives us the power through the Holy Spirit to do it. And we just have to call out that word, come down from the cross. I talked to a physician, and I think a lot, you could apply this if you're a high school teacher or a coach or a parent or just about anything. But she was just saying, I don't know if I can keep doing this, because she was in a situation where the medical establishment she was a part of wanted her to see 2 or 3 dozen patients a day, which drove her crazy. She had, you know, drug addicts that come in and present symptoms for pain, so she'll give them opioids, and they'll scream at her if she doesn't do it. People come in self-diagnosed. They've gone on WebMD. They know what their problem is. Forget her medical education. They'll threaten her with, you know, one-star Yelp reviews. And she's always just, you know, an enterprising lawyer away from a malpractice suit. And she just thought, this is so hard. Now, she fully believes this is what God created me to do. This is my ministry. It's my calling. It's my passion. But Gary, I don't know. I mean, it's just so frustrating. And I was able to give her a verse that has changed my life, when Paul wrote to Timothy in 2 Timothy 4:5, when he said, endure hardship, discharge all the duties of your ministry. And Paul was telling Timothy, there will be hardship in your ministry if you're living not a self-centered salvation, but a God-honoring, surrendered salvation. Sometimes you have to endure it, but you still discharge the duties of your ministry. There's going to be points in marriage where I'm going to say, you have to endure this hardship, but discharge the duties. You're a husband, you're a wife, you're a parent, you're a grandparent. And it might break your heart, but the self-centered salvation doesn't have room for 2 Timothy 4:5. And here's the thing, at the end of our life, we will look back, every act of obedience, we will be so glad we said yes. Every act of disobedience, we'll regret. So it's not easy, but because of the Holy Spirit, it's possible.
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1: 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Let's resume now with the balance of today's programming.
2: Gary, okay, we've covered one now. We've got to fly through the three others I wanted to cover, but we've got the meaning of the gospel. Now, from there, you also write as one of those lies, kind of dismantling apathy towards the church.
3: Yes.
2: What's the heart of that message?
3: We have such a self-centered view of attending church now. What does church give
2: oh,
3: to
2: man.
3: Me?
2: You're
3: it's,
2: killing
3: it's
2: me.
3: It's what I can get out of it.
2: Yeah.
3: When I read the Apostle Paul, his passion for the church, what he endured for the church, the sacrifices he made, and then today how we have this consumer view, well, I like the worship, do I like the preaching? We have this attitude of, what can I get from the church? And Paul had this attitude of, I will donate my blood, I will donate my marrow for the health of the church. And this will help our marriages. When you live for the church, it gives meaning to your marriage. It will help our kids. One of the best ways to keep our kids in the faith, I believe, is to get them used by the Holy Spirit. And look, God has used teenagers throughout history. Mary was a teenager.
2: Right.
3: You've got Francis, you've got Perpetua, an early martyr, and whatnot, where instead of the kids like this, they don't like that, it's what can you give to the church? I'm thinking, what would Paul say? Paul had two sentences that described him. I'm a servant for the church, and I work hard for the church. And regardless of what I do for a vocation, if I love Jesus, I have to love his bride. Mm. I need to have a passion for the church. And I think the more that couples, married couples and grandparents and kids will get a vision for the church, the healthier they'll be as Christians. It's not a self-centered faith where it's just about me and Jesus. We don't experience the fullness of life in Christ if we're not experiencing passion for his bride.
2: Hmm. Are you like my personal counselor here or what? I mean, this is so good. Hmm. This is so funny because I went to a lunch with a non-believer, a very good friend of mine who's open to the gospel. We've been having lunch together in every couple of months for probably 12 years. And he's a real successful businessman and all that. And I went and had lunch. And I'm thinking on the drive to the lunch, Lord, it's going to be nice at some point when you kind of release me to just, you know, catch my breath and relax, maybe work on my handicap. I mean, that's literally what I thought. I go into this lunch with this non-believer. He's in his 80s, still working. And he puts his, you know, crooked finger on the table at the restaurant and says, Jim, I hope you're not thinking about improving your handicap and retiring before God wants you to retire. He's the non-believer.
3: Oh.
2: And I'm going,
3: that is classic. Oh, God.
2: Is that crazy?
3: Those voices.
2: Yeah, that's so crazy.
4: Oh, my.
2: I've got to ask you, Gary, when it comes to the shortcomings of us human beings, and I'm talking in the church, we're seeing a lot of, well, I say that. We're seeing a number of pastors failing somehow, Christian leaders failing somehow. You know, these same friends I'm talking about that are non-believers are asking me questions like, you guys aren't really doing it that well. Yeah. And I, you know, they'll even say, it seems like you guys are hypocrites. And I'll say, well, you know, to a degree we are. We're not intentionally trying to find that bad place, but it happens. So we're not perfect people. We're trying to live it out well. Some people fall and stumble. But more specifically for the body of believers that we're talking to today on Focus on the Family, why is this happening? Why is simply ending well meaning don't have an affair, don't steal money, and don't let your pride get in the way? And then they pat you on the back and go, well done.
3: Yeah, well, I think some of it goes back to self-centered salvation, that we ministry in some places is seen as an avenue of personal gain, whether it's acclaim, whether it's finances, whether it's a following. But I want to be very clear. I don't love the church because it's perfect. I love the church because Christ is perfect and the church is Christ's bride. There are Christians that will embarrass us. There are Christians who will frustrate us. We're called to reach out to the hurting, and hurting people hurt people. And they don't tend to be grateful. Look at how they treated Jesus. Look at how they treated Paul. They said, Paul, you're not that great of a speaker. You're not that impressive as a person.

0: we're not even sure you're
1: preaching. He's a babbler.
0: Yeah, I mean, and yet Paul said, this is, he goes, now I rejoice in what I'm suffering for you, and I fill up in my flesh what is still lacking in regard to

0: passion for ministry work, because that's not going to fill our souls. It is a passion for Jesus. And I think really one of the things that we lack where we fall into sin is an awe of God. We're looking at ministry, not at, we're just passionate about our love for Jesus, wanting to lift up his name.
1: Gary, let me ask you this. It's a sensitive question, but it's a good one, I think. You know, so often in the church, we're trying to put the best foot forward. We feel comfortable that way. How you doing? Oh, I'm doing great. All that. What if we had more authenticity in the church? Mm-hmm. And I'm thinking of guys particularly. You look at some of the Barna data and other research data on porn addiction. It's in the church, everybody. I mean, I've seen data as high as 68% of men in the church are looking at porn at least once a month, and at 28% of women in the church. So when we see that kind of honesty in an anonymous research project, wouldn't it be great if we could have that honesty in the church itself when we're going and we're saying, man, I'm struggling in this area. And rather than getting condemnation, saying, okay, let's get help. What do we need to do? Yeah. What's your accountability? Put structures in place. Wouldn't that be the healthier way to go?
0: Oh.
1: And then why don't we do it that way?
0: I talked to a man who struggled with a sexual addiction, and what he said broke my heart as a pastor. He responded appropriately. He went to 12-step groups. He had 4 times a year he was involved in a lie detector test with a trained detective.
1: Wow.
0: He went through the classes. It was full-on repentance where everything was checked. But what he said to me that broke my heart is, he said, Gary, when I'm in one of my recovery groups, I know everything about a guy. I know his triggers. I know his character strengths and weaknesses. I kind of know the family situation. I know the last time he sinned and what he's most ashamed of and some of his childhood hurts. I don't know his last name. I don't know what neighborhood he lives in. I don't know his job. I don't know how much money he makes. He goes, I go to church on Sunday, and it's the exact opposite. I know who voted for this person, who roots for this team. I know what neighborhood they live in. I have an idea of how much money they make. I don't know anything that's going on in their soul. Mm. And I just thought, how do we get that community without having to go through addiction to get there? You're pointing at it. Authenticity. We are all addicts of some kind. Yeah. I mentioned in this book my addiction to comfort, my addiction to sugar. I mean, I have things that really do drive me. And they might not seem as scandalous as others, but if we're honest about that, then at least we feel compassion for those who have fallen, because we see that we're fellow sinners. Jesus is the only hero. And we've got to stick back with that. The church is not perfect. Jesus is perfect. That's why we're committed to the church, because of Jesus.
2: Mm. I so appreciate your vulnerability. You do write in the book, Gary, about some of those addictions. We say addictions, but those desires for comfort.
0: My sugar is pretty close to addiction. Comfort is too. I'm going to be honest.
2: What are the benefits of kind of addressing those physical things to kind of reflect the greater, deeper avoidance of comfort,
0: thank
2: if you will?
0: What I love what Paul does in Colossians is he tells us what to take off so that he tells us what to put on. He tells us to take off sexual immorality, because if you're struggling with that and some of those issues you mentioned, Jim, that's what you're thinking about. That's what you're talking to counselors about. That's what you're asking people to hold you accountable with. It becomes this big thing where you don't see all of the little, and I don't want to say little thing, where you don't see all of the heart issues. And so Paul says, take off sexual immorality, Colossians 3, then anger, rage, malice, slander, filthy language and lying. He says, but then put on compassion, kindness, gentleness, patience, and love. And so we're asking ourselves, if I'm struggling with these sins, I just don't want to take a drink today, or financial malfeasance or whatnot, I'm not thinking about, was I kind when I was driving? Was I compassionate when that person shared with me, or did I come off as holier than thou? Was I patient with that person? And Paul calls us to a whole different level of holiness, not what we don't do, but really how we treat others who fail. If you think about it, compassion, kindness, gentleness, patience, and love, Paul says our holiness is sort of determined how we treat people who aren't very holy. That's the character of Christ. And so I think we've got to get rid of a lot of the sins of the flesh that mask the level of sin

0: our heart.
1: But that takes a lot of work, Gary.
0: Yeah, I read too many Puritans.
2: I'm so sweating already.
0: That's where they challenge.
1: Well, we lean toward comfort, though, I think, is what you were driving at one point in the book, is that comfort is, that's where it's at, baby.
0: Yeah.
1: And that's not the Christian calling.
0: No, well, it's funny because last time I came here, I stayed at the same place where you guys put us up. And it's nice, but for whatever reason, I couldn't get the shower to regulate. It was super hot or super cold. Now, I've been there probably a dozen times. It's just a bad day. But it's one of those showers where, okay, do I want to be scalded or frozen? But I got done with that shower, and it hit me when I look at the life of Paul, my worst shower was Paul's best.
2: Wow.
0: He never had a shower like that. When he traveled, he was in the open sea. He traveled on ships. They broke apart. I mean, you know, the prisons that he was in didn't have toilets. They didn't have faucets. It was stinky. It was, I mean, the OCD part of me, my skin wants to crawl even thinking about it. And so when I look at the discomfort that Paul went through for the sake of the church, and I can't put up with one sermon that doesn't seem particularly well thought out, or a worship leader that goes off the rails, or some annoying people in the church. Look, the church is filled with annoying people, but we've got to welcome them. We don't want to go to the Bible studies because we're like, these really aren't my people. But if they're God's people, we have to respond with compassion, kindness, patience, and love. Mm-hmm. One of the reasons I wrote this, The Life You're Reborn to Live, is if you don't have this passion for this church, if you have a self-centered salvation, you don't really know what the Christian life is like. You don't have the passion for Jesus that will fill your heart. You're going to be more susceptible to those things.
2: Gary, this has been so good. And, I was thinking this might be the one-day program, but there's so much here, and it's such good stuff for people to think about. Let's go another day. Can you do it?
0: Love to.
2: And that way we can capture more of the wonderful content in your book, The Life You Were Reborn to Live. And we hope you were encouraged by the conversation today. Gary's book is a great tool that can help you unlearn the false beliefs that keep you from the abundant life Christ offers. So we have copies of that available for you here at Focus on the Family Canada. You can get your copy from us, and all the proceeds will go right back into helping families across Canada.
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Most of us would rather walk through a finished home than stare at a set of blueprints. After all, the beauty is in seeing how every measurement and line comes together into something remarkable. Welcome to Through the Bible, as we step into God's blueprint for the tabernacle. Now, at first glance, well, these chapters may seem filled with tedious details, but look a little closer and you'll discover something extraordinary. One of Dr. McGee's favorite studies reveals how every small part of this desert sanctuary points beyond itself to the loveliness and glory of Jesus Christ. As we turn to Exodus 25, let's begin by hearing from some of our fellow Bible bus passengers. First, we got a note. This is from Bill. Greetings to all from Ohio. My wife, Polly, and I moved to our new home back in October of 2025. Our main reason for moving here was to get closer to our two young grandsons, who are 2.5 years old and 5 months old. They have been a great blessing to our family. I remember Dr. McGee talking about his grandson and how he loved to spoil him. They definitely tug on your heartstrings. In March of this year, 2026, I retired after 42 years.

0: years of working in a chemical lab. This program has always been a major part of my career. Although a longtime bus rider listening every day of the week, I continue to be blessed by all the programs, five-year study, Q&A, and Sunday sermon. It's been a daily priority, ingrained in my spiritual life and my relationship with my Savior, the Lord Jesus Christ. My church just finished a 17-week series called Threads. Its purpose was to connect the Old Testament to the New Testament. It was like a refresher course on everything I learned while riding the Bible bus. The Holy Spirit reinforced the importance of the whole Word of God to me, especially regarding the tabernacle and the truth that God's presence is always with us. Thank you so much for your faithfulness in teaching the whole Word of God in truth and hope. I encourage all my fellow Bible bus riders, my brothers and sisters in the Lord, and those seeking the truth of God's love to continue riding the Bible bus and receiving the spiritual blessings found in His precious Word. Well, that's a great letter, and I'll keep saving you a seat, Bill and Polly. And then here's a note from Sandra, and she writes, I'm on my second journey through the Bible. Although I have been a Christian for many years, I had no idea how the Bible is one book, and the aching in my heart for more of God's Word and His presence is new to me as of the last 5 years. I just turned 82. I want everyone to hear and believe in Christ. I love you, Steve, Greg, and Dr. McGee, and all my family in the Lord. I will spend all eternity thanking our Savior for His mercy and grace and forgiveness. I am like the woman weeping at Jesus' feet. Words have little ability to express what I mean. Thank you all, and to all who listen, I am so looking forward to seeing you all in heaven. Well, Sandra, thank you so much, and I love your enthusiasm even at 82. You know, we're never too young or too old for the Lord to work in our hearts and draw us closer to Himself. How's God working in your life as we study His Word together? You know that we'd love to hear from you. Is He calling you to spend more time in His presence? Is He maybe challenging you to share His Word with others? Why don't you send us a note through our app? That's so easy. You can also email us at BibleBus@ttb.org or write to us at Box 7100, Pasadena, California, 91109. In Canada, the address is Box 25325, London, Ontario, N6C6B1. You can also call and leave a message anytime at 1-800-65-BIBLE. Let's pray. Heavenly Father, thank you for giving us your Word and for revealing yourself through every page of Scripture. Lord, as we study the tabernacle, help us to see beyond the details to the beauty and the glory of your Son, Jesus Christ, in whose name we pray. Amen. Here's Dr. J. Vernon McGee with our study of Exodus 25 on Through the Bible.
1: Now we come to the table of showbread, and there are 7 articles of furniture in the tabernacle. If you find out where they're placed, it'll sure be helpful. There were 3 sections or compartments of the tabernacle. We are moving as the Bible moves from the inside where God was. The tabernacle proper was 30 cubits by 10 cubits by 10 cubits. And that was divided into 2 compartments, the Holy of Holies, 10 by 10 by 10. And in it, it had the ark and the mercy seat. We saw that last time. That mercy seat with the cherubim overshadowing it. It is the most ornate part of the tabernacle. There's no idol in there at all. These 2 cherubim looked down upon the top where the blood was placed. Did you know that was the same thing Adam and Eve saw when they looked back at the Garden of Eden when God put them out? They looked back and they saw cherubims keeping the way of life. They saw the blood of the animals. They were wearing the skins. And the cherubim were looking down. That kept the way of life open. God wasn't blocking them from coming into the Garden of Eden. He was keeping the way open for them to Himself. And when Moses made this, it was a replica of the same thing Adam and Eve had seen. Now it looks into the future. It speaks of the fact that Christ today has made a mercy seat for us. That is, the throne of God has become a mercy seat. He died down here, took His blood up there, and the throne of God today is a place where a holy God can extend mercy to you and to me. Then when you come into the outer court here, which is the tabernacle proper, the holy place, it has 3 articles of furniture, the altar of incense, the golden altar, and then the golden lampstand, and the table of showbread. And this was a place of worship. It speaks of worship of God. It's very important. Then in the outer court, you have 2 articles of furniture, a laver, a brazen altar. And here's where the sin question was settled. These 2 articles of furniture speak of Christ as He settled the sin question.

In the holy place, it's worship. The sin question has to be settled before you can worship God. Now we have the instructions here for the table of showbread, and it's showbread because the table had on it loaves of bread. And they were arranged in two rows of six each. Well, now there are different explanations of just how they were arranged, and I must confess I can't tell from reading this just how they were. I just feel like it was very simple. There were two rows on top of the table, six in this row, six in that row, and each speaking of a tribe of Israel. In other words, God was providing equally for all. Now will you notice, I'm reading, "Thou shalt also make a table of chittim wood. Two cubits shall be the length thereof, and a cubit the breadth thereof, and a cubit and a half the height thereof." Now you'll notice that the table of showbread, it's two cubits long, and it is a cubit wide, twice as long as it is wide, and a cubit and a half the height thereof. It's the same height as the mercy seat, or the ark. "And thou shalt overlay it with pure gold, and make thereto a crown of gold round about." That is a border, or a sort of a sideboard around the table, keep the bread, of course, from falling off. Verse 25, "And thou shalt make unto it a border of a handbreadth round about, and thou shalt make a golden crown to the border thereof round about. And thou shalt make for it four rings of gold, and put the rings in the four corners that are on the 4 feet thereof." And again, this was staves were to be put through these rings, and on the wilderness march it was carried on the shoulders of priests. Now I turn over and read verse 29, "And thou shalt make the dishes thereof, and spoons thereof, and covers thereof, and bowls thereof, to cover with all of pure gold shalt thou make them. And thou shalt set upon the table showbread before me always." Now the bread, of course, was a type of Christ, and therefore the table is a type of Christ. It's a picture of him. And this table of showbread is that which suggests many things. I think that it speaks of sustenance. It speaks of provision. It speaks of supply. And I want to make several suggestions, and will you notice them? It's a table of salvation. Now, Christ gave a parable. You remember in which a king gave a marriage supper for his son. The invited guests refused to come, and this provoked the king to deal with the rejectors. And having done so, he extended the invitation to include those in the highways and byways. And these were bidden to come and to eat. Thus, an invitation has gone out today to the world to come and to partake of the salvation as it is in Christ. And secondly, it's a table of providence. I don't have time to develop this, but God as a creator provides all food for man and beast today. Whether you like it or not, friend, you eat at God's table in the physical realm. And yet how few recognize it today and give thanks to him for his bounty. God is the one who provides for us. And this table also speaks of the table of the Lord. The Lord's Supper. This suggests the one that our Lord, you remember, in the upper room established. It's the table for believers. It's a long table extending from the upper room to the upper air. And then, more specifically, I think, the table of showbread is a prefigurement of Christ as the sustainer of spiritual life for the believer. It was two cubits long, one cubit wide, one half cubits high, made of chittim wood, overlaid with gold. The incorruptible chittim wood speaks of his humanity. And as the wood was a product of the earth, but not subject to the action of it in a chemical way, thus our Lord had a body made of earth, conceived in the womb of the virgin, and the gold speaks of his deity. The gold is not produced by the earth, but is separate from it. And because of that, it has an inherent value. So Christ was not of the earth in his deity, but he was very God of very God. He came from glory. And so the figure of the golden wood, we have already seen, was further amplified when the ark was looked at last time. Now on the table there were placed these 12 loaves of bread, six in a row. And the table and the bread were just called one. In fact, we have that metonymy of speech today, to eat the table of the Lord. Well, you don't eat the table, but that's the way we use it. We associate the table with the food.
eat at my table. Well, gracious, what are you going to do? Chew on a leg of the table? No. The table and the bread are considered one. Now, the bread was changed each Sabbath, and the bread which was removed was eaten with wine by the priestly family in the holy place. And this table, I want to say this, does not prefigure Christ in the same way that the manna does. And we need to be very careful here. I think both speak of Christ, but not in exactly the same connection, although Christ is the bread in both. Now, the manna speaks of Christ as the life giver. He interpreted it himself. You remember in John 6:32, we've already seen that. Then Jesus said unto them, Verily, verily, I say unto you, Moses gave you not that bread from heaven, but my Father giveth you the true bread from heaven. For the bread of God is he which cometh down from heaven, giveth life to the world. I'm the bread of life. He that cometh to me shall never hunger. He that believeth on me shall never thirst. Now the showbread speaks of Christ as the life sustainer. Eternal life is a gift, and is the manna that came down from heaven. He that receives the manna receives eternal life. However, eternal life requires a special food to sustain it in growth and strength. And the showbread sets forth Christ as the food for those who've partaken of the manna of life. He's seen in another bit of language that he himself used. The showbread was made of grain. It was ground unleavened, made into bread and baked. It's first stated in Leviticus, Thou shalt take fine flour, bake 12 cakes thereof. 2/10 deals shall be in one cake. And we find that the Lord Jesus said, Verily, verily, I say unto you, except a corn of wheat fall into the ground and die, it abideth alone. But if it die, it bringeth forth much fruit. Now, he was ground in the mill of suffering. Now is my soul troubled. What shall I say? Father, save me from this hour, but for this cause came I unto this hour. He was brought into the fire of suffering and judgment. Now is the judgment of this world. Now shall the prince of the world be cast out. And I, if I be lifted up from the earth, will draw all men unto me. He came forth from the tomb in newness of life, for his soul did not see corruption. Now he lives a resurrection life. He is the showbread now for believers to feed on, to sustain eternal life and growth. The Christian is to feed on the living Christ. He's to appropriate Christ as he is today, living at God's right hand. He said, I'm the bread of life. There's an ancient proverb that contains the thought that a thing grows by what it feeds on. And there was a book that came out for dieting not too long ago, and it said, you are what you eat. And the difficulty today is that we've got too many Christians that are not feeding on Christ. You have to feed on him to grow. And you feed upon him as he is today. Paul said, though we knew him in the flesh, we know him no longer after the flesh. He is today the living Christ, and we're to grow by looking to him. Now, that's the meaning here of that. Now we come to the lampstand here, and that instruction is given in verse 31. Our translation calls it candlestick. Really was a lampstand. And thou shalt make a candlestick, or lampstand of pure gold. A beaten work shall the lampstand be made, his shaft and his branches, his bowls, his knops, his flowers shall be of the same. And 6 branches shall come out of the sides of it, 3 branches of the lampstand out of the one side, 3 branches of the lampstand out of the other side, 3 bowls made like unto almonds, with a knop and a flower in one branch, and so on. Now, I think I can describe this, because this becomes rather tedious in reading it. Verse 40, And look that thou make them after their pattern, which was showed thee in the mount. Now, the lampstand was, I suppose, the most perfect picture that we have of Christ, of anything in the tabernacle. I think this sets him forth, and of course it was a pure gold, and it speaks of his deity. It sets him forth as he is God. Now, worship has to do with walking in the light. That's important to see. We saw the table of showbread. Well, that table of showbread speaks of the fact that when you worship God, you must feed on Christ. That's what it means. If you go to church and you're being entertained and being given a book review, or you're talking about some
social issue today.

0: or how to improve Los Angeles, my friend, that's not worshiping God. You're just having a meeting. You only worship God when you feed upon Him who is the table of showbread, but you must walk in the light. And He is the light, by the way. And if you wanted natural light, you had to go outside of the tabernacle. If you wanted to walk in the light of the lampstand, you had to go inside. He's the true light that lighteth every man that cometh into the world. And you find that there are those that darkeneth counsel by words today. And we are told that through philosophy and vain deceit, we can be deceived. God is light, though, and in Him is no darkness at all. And the lampstand was actually made of one piece of gold. It was beaten work and highly ornamented. It had a central shaft, but out from that central shaft there were three branches on a side, making seven branches in all. And each branch was like a limb of an almond tree. That is, it had on it a blossom and fruit, and at the top was an open blossom, and in that the lamps were placed. The lamps were filled with oil and put in there. And on top, therefore, of each shaft, there was an open almond blossom, and in each of these was placed the olive oil lamps. Now the almond blossoms looked like wood, but they were gold. And that reminds us of Aaron's rod that budded. When Aaron's priestly prerogative was in question, the budding of his almond rod established it. Now the almond rod, a dead branch, was made to live and bear fruit. Christ was established as the Son of God by His resurrection from the dead. It didn't make Him the Son of God, for He was already that from the eternal counsels of God. Resurrection only confirmed it. Aaron was the God-appointed high priest, and it was confirmed by resurrection in the dead almond rod. The resurrection of Christ likewise established His priesthood. Christ is our great high priest. And He became a man. He partook of our nature, tempted in all points as we are, sin apart. But the primary basis of His priesthood is His deity. You see, the priest represented man before God, and Christ is God who became a man. And He's now the God-man who represents man. There's somebody up there that knows me and understands me, and He's able to help me. The resurrection, which declared Him to be the Son of God, likewise declared His priesthood. And the thing that's interesting to me, there was no measurements given here of the lampstand. I wonder if you noticed that. Well, why? Because you can't put a yardstick down on deity, friends. You can't measure Him as the Son of God, and you can't understand Him at all. But also, there is His humanity. And along with the fact that Jesus wept, He also said, "Lazarus, come forth," and Lazarus came forth. And the lampstand gave light in the holy place. It's the place of worship. And the very interesting thing about it, the lampstand held up the lights, the lamps, but they in turn reveal the beauty of the lampstand. Now the light there, the oil and the light up above, that represents the Holy Spirit. And the Lord Jesus says, if I send Him into the world, and He sent Him into the world, why, He says He'll take the things of mine and show them unto you. And when you and I gather together for worship, or here on the radio like this, and there's some of you riding along in an automobile, there's some of you at home, there's some of you that are in many, many places. It's hard for me to identify where you are right now, but all together we are meeting around the person of Christ. And He's beautiful, He's lovely, He's wonderful, and He's God. And the Holy Spirit now will take the things of Christ and show them unto us, just as those lamps reveal the beauty of the lampstand, reveals Him as the Son of God, the one who came on our behalf and who lives up yonder for us just now. Now will you notice that we come now to chapter 26, and we have here the curtains of linen. And I want to say just a word concerning them. The tabernacle proper had over it three coverings. It had a linen covering. Well, it had four coverings, actually. It had first that linen covering that was put all over the tabernacle proper. Now, that's the part that was 30 cubits long, 10 cubits wide, 10 cubits high. Now, this linen cloth, as it was sewed together, came up over all of that part. and it came down the sides and didn't quite touch the ground. It was not permitted to touch the ground. Now, the next one was a goat's hair covering. And we're told here the linen is given. Well, let me read this, verse 1 of chapter 26. Moreover, thou shalt make the tabernacle with 10 curtains of fine twine linen, and blue and purple and scarlet, with cherubims of cunning work shalt thou make them. You see, it was a beautiful thing. And then the next was this goat's hair curtain, verse 7. And thou shalt make curtains of goat's hair to be a covering upon the tabernacle. 11 curtains shalt thou make. And you see, they had to be sewn together. The length of one curtain shall be 30 cubits. And you see, it means it would just exactly go up one side 10 cubits, over the top 10, on the other side 10. So it would exactly cover the tabernacle. And the 11 curtains shall be all of one measure. And then he goes on to tell about how they're to be put together with loops and rings that would hold them together. Then the third covering we have in verse 14, and thou shalt make a covering for the tent of ram skins dyed red, and a covering above of badger skin. Now, the third covering was ram skin dyed red. And then on top of that, there would be the badger skins. Now, actually, the badger skins were made of seal skin. The women used to wear seal skin coats. Well, the tabernacle was probably the first one that ever wore a sealskin coat. Now, these curtains and coverings are quite interesting, and I'm going to save them to next time, but in the rest of this chapter, we have boards and sockets. Now, the tabernacle was made of boards. A cubit and a half shall be the breadth of one board, and it would be, of course, 10 cubits is the length of it, and they were to be put down in sockets. And they had these tenons on them that went down into the sockets. There are two tenons on a board, and a board would be a cubit and a half, which means it was a pretty wide board, by the way. And there'd be 20 boards on the south side. Cubit and a half, you see, would be 30 cubits on each side. And then there had to be 40 sockets of silver under 20 boards. Now, silver is the metal of redemption. Now, we'll pick that up later on. You just take my word for it now. It's the metal of redemption. And the entire tabernacle had to rest upon redemption. You don't worship God unless you've been redeemed. You have no access to Him unless you've been redeemed. It speaks of redemption. Then we are told something about how all this was held together by bars. And this is the way the tabernacle now was made. You see, these are quite a bit of detail. And we'll take up that next time, because I see our time is up for today. But I'll look at the meaning of each one of those curtains that went on the outside. May God richly bless you, my beloved.
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1: Cuba is a huge island, the largest and longest in the Caribbean by far. From tip to tip, it's roughly equal to the distance separating Chicago and Washington, D.C. If highway speeds were possible there, it would take 12 hours to drive.

if that drive were possible, it would be stunningly beautiful. From mountains to fertile fields to idyllic beaches, there are rock formations there called magotes that are exceedingly rare in the world. But today in Cuba, there's hardly enough gasoline available to transport food, let alone people. And the roads are in such disrepair, it's rare to travel more than 35 miles per hour, often much slower, just to avoid the potholes and get where you're going in one piece. Well, the world is full of beautiful places like this, where neglect and hardship have left scars. But Jesus makes a promise. He says, "Behold, I am making all things new." And one day, he will. Welcome to Haven Today. I'm David Wolin, sharing the great story that's all about Jesus. We're in a series called The Untold Stories of Cuba. Today, we're doing something a little different than we have the last few days. Danny Rojas, the voice of El Faro de Redención, will be joining me again. Together, we'll be opening God's Word to consider the model and example left for us in the story of the early church. And that is especially visible in the

the writings about and the writings of the Apostle Paul. Yes, he was the foremost evangelist in the Gentile world and among the apostles the most prolific in terms of his writing and theology. But if you're paying attention in Acts, 1st and 2nd Corinthians and Romans, you'll notice a common thread. Paul wasn't only planting churches and preaching the gospel. He was on a mission to raise funds among the churches for a unique group of believers who were suffering greatly, facing poverty and hunger back in Jerusalem. There's something valuable and vital for us to glean, and we'll be sharing some of that today. But the reason for this, I do not want to miss. You probably already know from the news this year that Cuba isn't just struggling as usual. The situation has gone from bad to dire as the oil blockade has impacted electricity, water, and food. There is little of any of these for the average Cuban. But the surprising story is how the churches in Cuba, hundreds and hundreds of them, have taken upon themselves the burden of feeding the most vulnerable, and that's within the body of Christ and also their surrounding communities. Trouble is, there isn't much food for them to share. That's why, for Haven's Spanish language ministry El Faro de Redención, this week we are raising funds in a special 50-50 campaign. Yes, we do need to raise funds for the proclamation of the gospel in Cuba by radio, but we're also sending food through our network of partner churches on the ground, and so we're calling this campaign Faith and Food for Cuba. And half of whatever is given will go toward food, the other half for continuing the ministry of the gospel on El Faro. This is our commitment in this highly ambitious campaign during this time of great crisis. The need is truly urgent in Cuba, and your help will make a very big difference very quickly. So would you give us a call at 865-HAVEN, 865-HAVEN, or you can give online, haventoday.org, haventoday.org. And now, starting us off, honestly, this song was in the back of my head throughout the morning as I was thinking about Cuba, so that's what we'll do today. Here's Keith and Kristen Getty with a chorus of children. It's a version of their compassion hymn.

0: Even today, I'm David Wolin, and back with me again, my brother and friend and colleague in ministry, Danny Rojas. Good to have you back.
1: Thanks, David.
0: We've been both talking about this really kind of like a through line through the New Testament, Pauline epistles in particular. There's this moment in Acts chapter 11 before Paul is even called Paul. He's Saul at this point. And there's a prophecy that's made where he is at the church in Antioch, and it's like it plants a seed for what it looks like to be faithful as an apostle, as an evangelist, as a preacher of the gospel, while also keeping in mind the need to be both hands and feet in the kingdom, as well as a faithful voice preaching the word. And this feels extremely relevant right now for us in our present time, because there is a connection between this moment, what's going on in Cuba, and even what we're doing this week on Haven, isn't there?
1: Absolutely. I think that's one of the things that was meaningful, you know, for us. And, you know, I mean, we can share this behind the scenes moment with our audience, David, but you and I were talking about, you know, what are we going to say? Because we're asking a lot. You know, this is a big ask this week. And we thought of this together. I feel like the Lord led us to these verses together. This is not to find a biblical justification, but really to see in Scripture that model for us, you know, that the church was caring for the church. The people that were maybe in a slightly better position were able to help those that were in a really bad position. And it was something led by the Spirit, and it was something that came out of the grace, you know, that God had given them to now be shared with those that were hurting. And we said, yeah, that's where we're at now, you know, both as a ministry and really as a nation. I mean, United States Christians, Canadian Christians can help Christians in Cuba that are going through perhaps the worst moment of their nation's history.
0: Yeah, and that is what we're hearing. A lot of people that have experienced Cuba for decades and decades and decades and have been through some really hard times are now saying, this is worse. It's never been worse than this. Mm-hmm. So let's dive into Scripture. I'm just going to set this passage up, read a few verses in Acts 11, and then we'll dive in. So here it is. There's some prophets that have come, some people Christians with prophetic gift coming down from Jerusalem to Antioch. It says, one of them, named Agabus, stood up and foretold by the Spirit that there would be a great famine over all the world. This took place in the days of Claudius. So the disciples determined everyone according to his ability to send relief to the brothers living in Judea. And they did so, sending it to the elders by the hand of Barnabas and Saul. So just a few observations, thoughts, things that stand out to you, Danny, coming out of that original passage there in Acts 11.
1: The first thing that stands out to me is that this is something that the Spirit leads them to do. Mm-hmm. I think that's important. That's important. I mean, we can feel sometimes that we're being clever or we're being very magnanimous or, you know, whatever. Mm-hmm. However we want to see ourselves and pat ourselves on the back for being generous. But this is the Spirit of God that moved them to give. And I really believe that it's something from the Lord, you know, that God has put in the hearts of not just this ministry, but many others. You know, mm-hmm. I mean, we're partnering with United Servants Abroad. You know, we heard Don Elmore on Monday, and it's something that comes from God. He moves us, and we do, you know, what the Lord calls us to do. That's our that's our intention. That's our desire. And so I think that's an important thing to see in that text. It's the work of God. And God knows the times and the seasons. He knows what's happening. He rules over all. And so I believe, I hope I'm not overstating it, that God has determined that at such a time as this, you know, God calls us to do this thing now and to raise some support so we can send food to Cuba, to send rice to hungry people.
0: Yeah. Another thing about this passage that struck me was that it states a detail here. It says a great famine over all the world would be coming. And so it's not just like, hey, Christians in Antioch, things are going to be really bad in Jerusalem. So would you help them? They know it's

0: going to affect them too, you know? And, and that to me feels like a corollary, but, you know, for where we are right now today, because the world at large is struggling in a variety of ways. There are economic, difficulties here at home. And yet it's when we look at what's going on in Cuba, we can see how much greater the acute need is there. And the reality is that God does amazing, miraculous things when the church stands together in unity. It's amazing how often it goes both directions, and ultimately he's the one who provides it all. But I think it's helpful also to see that it says all the disciples there were moved to be generous, even not knowing what their future might look like when this great famine would come. No, they were going to stand together right now and send this relief. And then one last detail, everyone according to his ability. And that's actually something that Paul continues to say, isn't it? He keeps saying that as we get into his epistles.
1: Yeah, absolutely. I think that this is something that's wonderful to think about, you know, that at this moment, you know, this offering is being prepared, or this gift is being prepared to send relief to the brothers in Judea by, as you said, people who themselves will be facing hardship in the future. But I think the thing to remember is that when one group is suffering, God has others who is able to take care of them. Mm-hmm. And so, you know, part of the giving is done believing that God will take care of us when the time comes. I think that's part of the beauty of it, right? Mm-hmm. I think of, Paul saying, "My God shall supply all your needs according to his riches in glory in Christ Jesus." You know, that is in all times. That's when things are good and when things are bad. God somehow finds a way, and he moves someone over there, you know, maybe doesn't even know you personally, to send something to you. And that's our God. That's how he works. And it's so cool.
0: Let's fast forward now. It's years later.
1: Yes.
0: He's Paul now, and he's out on his missionary journeys. And this theme has continued. He and Barnabas together brought that initial gift to the church in Jerusalem. But Paul has continued to keep the poor of Jerusalem in mind as he's continued to travel around. And there was a lot of severe persecution there for the church. It would seem that from everything that we can glean, that the church in Jerusalem in particular was suffering in a way, especially during this season, that was acute compared to the rest of the Gentile world. And there was a desire both from him, but also from all of these different Gentile churches, many of them that Paul had planted. All of them sort of moved with the same heart that we want to support and be part of sending relief and standing with our brothers and sisters there through very material and practical means. And, you know, this is the days before any kind of electronic giving. I mean, Paul is having to do this manually. He's sending letters. He's going on foot. He's sending couriers. But it's amazing how often these show up. And as you're reading some of these familiar books, like 1st and 2nd Corinthians or Romans or Galatians, you see some of these references pop up, and it almost seems like background noise. You're kind of looking for other points that Paul's making. But it's actually amazing if you stop and look at it and say, and especially 2nd Corinthians, all of chapter 8 and all of chapter 9 are having to do with this gift that the Corinthian church had promised to make, but yet had not yet followed through in making. So let me just set this up. Now we're in 2 Corinthians chapter 8, and Paul is writing to the church in Corinth. He's not in Corinth. He's actually in Macedonia and among the churches there. And this is a fascinating thing, because the Corinthian church has not yet made their promised gift. And the church in Corinth, we know, is extremely wealthy. This is a very affluent church, very different from where he is in Macedonia. There, he says in verse 2, he describes the state of the Macedonian churches as in a severe test of affliction and yet with an abundance of joy. And he says, and their extreme poverty have overflowed in a wealth of generosity on their part, for they gave according to their means, as I can testify, and beyond their means of their own accord.
1: Yes.
0: So the Macedonian church was not going to be kept out of the blessing and grace of being part of this giving to the needs of the saints in Jerusalem. And like, what a contrast moment. I mean, Paul's kind of saying to the Corinthian church, you need to take this seriously, that the rest of the church is jumping in on this. Don't miss out on this blessing.
1: Yeah. Well, and I like the

0: language that Paul uses to describe where this came from. And it's in verse 1. He calls it the grace of God that has been granted to the churches of Macedonia. Mm-hmm. Not just the opportunity to give, but the very joy that overflows to produce this kind of offering from Macedonia comes from God's grace operating in their hearts. You know, Paul is careful to say, yeah, they did it, but God did it. Mm-hmm. That's such an important thing to see. The source of it is God. And, you know, I think I would want to say that to anyone. Hey, if God is the one that's moving you to do this, do it. Don't do it because, mm-hmm. you know, you think it would be a noble thing to do, even though it is.
1: Yeah.
0: You know, let it come from God. It's the grace of God that was granted to those churches. And it is his favor. It is his guidance. It's his spirit at work in our hearts that produces the giving. Mm-hmm.
1: And, you know, I think on this point, too, just speaking in the here and now to ourselves and to our listeners, I think there's a need and a wisdom to looking at your own life with fresh eyes and seeing how God has equipped you, it just in terms of your own finances and what he's doing in your life. So Marcy and I, she's a women's ministries director at our church. She sometimes gets invited to speak places. Sometimes I do. We sometimes have little honorariums and things that are coming in, and we've looked at that and said, this is an opportunity that we have for giving. What would God have us do with that? You know, so what does that look like for each of our lives, for things that maybe are even outside the norm that God has given to us or granted to us to steward? What does it look like to think of that with kingdom eyes, E-Y-E-S, on the things that God has granted to us to steward? This is the question for the church in Corinth, and getting a little farther down into 2 Corinthians 8 and saying it's time now to finish doing it as well. He says, so that your readiness in desiring it may be matched by your completing it out of what you have. For if the readiness is there, it is acceptable according to what a person has, not according to what he does not have. He gets into some of the rationale here, just acknowledging the facts of the amazing provision and really wealth of this church. He says, your abundance at the present time should supply their need, so that their abundance may supply your need, that there may be fairness. So there's an awareness that there's a lot of reciprocity within the kingdom. We stand together as brothers and sisters in Christ. That's the norm, not the exception.
0: Yeah, and I think that's something that I want to grasp that in my heart. You know, I really want to understand it biblically and spiritually, that we think of us as, when I say us, I mean like me in my circle. Like, I got to take care of my family. I got to take care of the people closest to me. And the Bible teaches me that I have brothers and sisters all over the world, and that they are true family. They're not just those strangers over there that also believe in Jesus. It's their true family. In Christ, those are our brothers and sisters. And Paul is calling them to this, you know, to care for them the way that Christ has cared for them, out of grace, out of love, with riches that come from him. I think of those words that Paul gives. I think it's in verse 8, if you don't mind me sharing it here. No. He tells them, hey, I don't say this as a command, but I am, by mentioning the eagerness of others, testing the genuineness of your love. That's hard. Like, I don't want to be the one saying that, you know, so we're going to let Paul say it. Paul saying this is testing the genuineness of our love. And then verse 9, he says, for you know the generous act of our Lord Jesus Christ, that though he was rich, yet for your sakes he became poor, so that by his poverty you might become rich.
1: Yeah.
0: You know, that's what it's all about. Me, you know, having received something from the Lord, I've received something from the Lord. I need to remember that the people around me are my family, and I need to care for them. And it's not a commandment. It's something that we do out of love, out of gratitude, and awareness of the need.
1: Mm-hmm. Both toward the Lord Jesus and then his beloved. You know, we love those Christ loves. He loves his church. Christians need to love the church, not just locally, but globally. And that's one of the things that we have a joy of being part of in El Faro. So I want to, with the time we have left, just jump forward now. We'll jump to a different book. And this is just a short passage, but this is Paul's letter to the Romans. This is fascinating. So we're kind of hopscotching between these different points in his journey. at this juncture now, writing

Romans, he's on his way to Jerusalem. So now at this point, he's collected the gifts from all of these different churches. He has what the Macedonian churches has given. He's come through. It's not definitive, but it's almost certain that based on the way this is phrased, that he's now collected from a gift from the Corinthian believers, and now he's on his way to Jerusalem. So I'll read this from Romans 15, starting in verse 25. Yeah, he says, at present, however, I am going to Jerusalem, bringing aid to the saints. For Macedonia,

0: of Acts. But the point is, there also is incumbent upon those who have the stewardship to take what's been given and actually follow through and do with it what they said they were going to do. And in this case with Paul, he's sort of reporting back to us that he, in fact, is doing this and will do it. And we read in Acts that he did do this. And this is one of the things that I value so much, Danny, about the ministry that we get to have in Cuba, because we don't just say we're going to do something. We go and do it. And you mentioned this earlier. You and I are going to be in Cuba in a few weeks. And part of the point of that, you're going to be leading a conference. But we also are going to go, and we'll take some video and record some programs there too. We want to see this happening. We want to see the rice being distributed and document this, and then communicate that back to all who have been part of this, that this is indeed taking place as promised, as committed.
1: Yeah, and that's how we encourage one another, isn't it? We encourage one another by doing it and then testifying to it. And there's no boasting in it. By the way, you know, whatever we take to Cuba, whether it's rice that's shipped or the gospel, you know, proclaimed through, you know, through Alfaro or in the conferences, we're only able to do it because people get behind it, because, you know, people in the U.S., people in Canada say, hey, we believe in what you're doing and we want to help, you know, so it's all of us together. So, yeah, we're going to be, you know, the hands and feet, you know, doing the work. But all of us, you know, are able to say, you know, as a body of Christ, as people that love the Lord and love our neighbor, you know, we have done this. And so we'll tell the story as well.
0: Amen. So we have the precedent in Scripture. We serve the same Lord Jesus, who is so generous with us for our sakes. Though he was rich, he became poor. And so likewise today, we stand in a long line of faithful brothers and sisters before us who have given each according to his ability. And that's what we're doing right now in faith and food for Cuba. Danny Rojas, thanks so much for opening the word with us today. This was a rich time. I'm grateful.
1: Thank you. Thank you. It was a pleasure.
0: This is Haven Today. I'm David Wolin. The need is urgent, but the impact will come quickly because the turnaround is fast. A gift of $30 will help keep the gospel message on the air, sharing the hope of Christ in Cuba, and it will provide enough funds to feed one family for a month. But we also need those who can give more to do so, to give according to their means. This campaign, Faith and Food for Cuba, will not succeed without some 5- and 6-figure gifts as well. I'm actually praying there might even be a 6-figure gift. But this campaign is big enough and the need is great enough to warrant giving like this. So would you step forward today prayerfully and make a gift to Faith and Food for Cuba, half for the ministry of the gospel, the other half for food. 865-HAVEN is the number to call. 865-HAVEN. You can also do that online at haventoday.org, haventoday.org. I'm David Wolin. Won't you come back again next time? We'll be keeping it all about Jesus. It's the great story here on Haven Today. For your walk with Jesus, I'm David Wolin with Haven Today, inviting you to anchor your day in God's Word. Many of us grew up being told, you can do anything. You can be anything. It was well intended, to be sure, but the message came preloaded with expectations and pressure. And now, decades later, those of us not blasting off into space as astronauts or Silicon Valley millionaires, we might feel like disappointments. But is that true success? God's Word gives us a reality check with a reset button. Psalm 138 says, though the Lord is great, he cares for the humble, but he keeps his distance from the proud. That's the reality check. Here's the reset button. James 4:10. Humble yourselves before the Lord, and he will lift you up. Get more encouragement for your walk at haventoday.org.
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A warm welcome to our program, Prophecy for Today, where we study biblical prophecy and its application to our daily life. It's a wonderful day to worship God. I'm William Steves. Let's pray. Dear Heavenly Father, I rejoice that you have promised to continue working in the lives of each of your children, from the day of salvation to the day we see your face. Lord, I need your grace to be more like you. Thank you for your patience in continuing to draw me to yourself. By your grace, help me and all those listening to be more like Christ by the end of the day than we are now. And it's in Jesus' name I pray. Amen.

Maranatha, friends, the Lord is coming. Today's letter comes from Kenya. Our listener writes, I am always glad to hear your program, which is my favorite radio program. I pray you will continue, and I hope to continue listening to God's word daily. By the grace of God, listener, we likewise hope to continue to broadcast God's truth for many years to come. Luke 2:29-32. Lord, now lettest thou thy servant depart in peace, according to thy word. For mine eyes have seen thy salvation, which thou hast prepared before the face of all people, a light to lighten the Gentiles, and the glory of thy people Israel. Imagine the privilege of being one of the first people to see the promised Messiah. Simeon has awaited, seemingly for his whole life, this one moment that he has been promised. God had told him that he would see the born Christ, and so he waited in the temple for that day. And he is filled with joy, not for his own experience, but because he has seen the one who will, at long last, bring salvation to Israel and the Gentiles. How do you react to knowing Christ? If you are a Christian, you have also encountered the living Christ. Is he everything to you? Is he the sum total of your joy and contentment? You are listening to Prophecy for Today. I'm William Steves. 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

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And our United States address is the People's Gospel Hour, Post Office Box 55862, Boston, Massachusetts 02205.

0: And now, the familiar voice of Pastor Perry F. Rockwood, who is at home with the Lord.
1: Shall we pray? Heavenly Father, how we thank Thee today that God hears and God answers prayer. And God is a miracle-working God. And God is able to do the exceeding abundantly above all that we ask or think. And Father, we're thinking today of lost, precious souls hearing me on this station, hearing me throughout this nation, and hearing me in other nations of the world. Father, today, I pray for the power of the Spirit of God to bring conviction of sin and repentance unto salvation. Father, I thank Thee for each one listening in. Thou dost know the need and burden of every heart. I pray today for those who are not saved, those who are religious but lost. Father, help them to see their sin need today and that their sin need can be met by Jesus. I pray in His name, amen. What is the key to prophecy? You begin with Moses and go on through all the prophetic writings, and you'll discover that Christ is the grand theme of the Bible. Jesus said, "Search the Scriptures." Had you believed Moses, you would have believed me, for he wrote of me, John 5:46. If we deny him of whom Moses wrote, then Moses by inspiration becomes our accuser. To Adam and Eve, Christ was promised as the seed who would crush the serpent's head, Genesis 3:15. To Abraham, God had said that in Christ all nations of the earth would be blessed, Galatians 3:14-16. To Israel, the Lamb foreshadowed the Lamb of God, which taketh away the sin of the world. Christ our Passover is sacrificed for us, 1 Corinthians 5:7. To Israel in the wilderness, the serpent of brass, Numbers 21, lifted up upon a pole, typified the lifting up of Christ upon the cross. John 3:14, as Moses lifted up the serpent in the wilderness, so must the Son of Man be lifted up also. Balaam's prophecy of the star that would come forth out of Jacob, Numbers 24:17, was none other than our Lord Jesus Christ himself. Matthew 2:2, Revelation 22:16. Christ was also the smitten rock, Numbers 20:11, and the greater prophet, Deuteronomy 18:15. When Philip first met Jesus, he ran to Nathanael and said, "We have found him of whom Moses in the law and the prophets did write, Jesus of Nazareth," John 1:45. My, how wonderful Christ is presented all the way through. The closing words of the Bible declare that the testimony of Jesus is the spirit of prophecy, Revelation 19:10. This is but saying that the testimony of Jesus is the key to prophecy. His name is called the Word of God, Revelation 19:13. Hence the spirit of word is not that of confusion, but rather in harmony and unity, all pointing to the person and work of the Lord Jesus Christ. Oh, how wonderful it is, friends, to have the Word of God in our hands today. Prophecy relates primarily to the world's Redeemer. If you

fail to grasp this great truth, you have lost the key to a clear understanding of the prophetic scriptures. Christ is its great theme. All prophecy is to find its final application and fulfillment in the past sufferings, present sufficiency, and yes, in the future sovereignty of the Lord Jesus Christ. Christ is above all in prophecy. Bible prophecies, Bible analogies, Bible tapes are so closely related to Jesus Christ that he alone explains them. Oh, search the scriptures, Jesus said, they testify of me. Now there's a tremendous value to Bible prophecy. Oh, there has been opposition, both aggressively and passive,

0: the study and teaching of prophecy. Now, this attitude is not without justification in the minds of some. There are those whose sincerity we need not question, who fear the unfavorable repercussions that could accrue from the preaching and teaching of prophetic themes. But I want to say today, in spite of all the foolishness and the false teachers, no legitimate reason can be offered for anyone refusing to study the prophetic scriptures. Nor should Bible prophecy be shunned merely because the teachings of some sincere Christians have been discredited. Yes, a textbook on science used in the college classroom 5 years ago, for which you paid $15, can now be purchased in a used bookstore for a dollar. Even though that book is now obsolete and some of its contents rejected, we would not disregard nor dispute all the findings of modern science. Another reason for shunning prophecy is the ignorance of many concerning it. That was the way I was. I was saved in 1936, never saw a Bible in my home, never went to church, didn't know one verse of the Bible until the first night I went and got saved, and then was called to the ministry and started out 7 years of university. And in 7 years of university, I never heard one lecture on the coming of our Lord. Remember, I was majoring in theology, not in history, not in science, but in theology. And in 7 years, I never heard one study on prophecy. Once in a while, someone would make fun of prophecy, but I never heard one lecture on prophecy. And so I was ignorant of it. And when I graduated and was ordained, why, the first thing I heard was Charles Fuller, the old-fashioned revival hour. And then I found a book by Ironside, and oh, what a blessing it was. And then I began to read and to study the Word of God, and I found out that the blessed hope for every believer is the coming of the Lord. The coming of the Lord. He's our hope today. Surely our hope is not in the United Nations. Our hope is not in our governments. Our hope is not in education or science. No, no, our hope is not in the New Age movement. No, no, no. Our hope is not in the ecumenical movement. No, our hope is in the coming of the Lord. And I believe that the Lord may come at any moment. That's why the Bible teaches us to be faithful, to occupy till he comes, to lay up treasures in heaven, to go into all the world and preach the gospel to every creature, to walk with God in the light of his word, that they who really believe in the coming of the Lord will purify their lives even as he is pure. Oh, how wonderful it is to know the Lord. Are you really saved? If the Lord should come today, or if you should die today, are you sure of going to be with the Lord in heaven? If you're not sure, you can be. And oh, how wonderful it would be if you trust the Lord right now as your Savior, who died for you and shed his blood to pay your sin debt. This broadcast is sponsored by the People's Gospel Hour, Halifax, Nova Scotia, Canada, B3J3A1. Our United States address, the People's Gospel Hour, Box 55862, Boston, Massachusetts, 02205. 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
1: Here's Dr. Charles Stanley, keeping believers in touch with God.
2: God wants us to know him. God knows you and me absolutely perfectly, but you and I don't know him that way. And what does he want us to do? He wants us to know him. So we spend a lifetime discovering who God is. Now we know that he's Jehovah, the God of the Bible. We know that you discover that you learn who he is through his son, Jesus Christ. But there's so many facets about God, so many wonderful things to discover about him, so many avenues of information and understanding about him. He wants us to know him. Listen, if you love someone, you want to know them. But you also want them to know you. You want them to get on the inside of you and understand you so they can feel what you feel. God wants to be known. He wants to be known by his children.
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1: Tonight's just going to have a few clouds and 20-kilometer winds and a low of zero. Tomorrow's going to have increasing cloudiness with a 30% chance of showers in the afternoon and a high of 15. And tomorrow night's going to be partially cloudy with 20-kilometer winds and a low of 4. For your local 5-day forecast, you can download our Discover Estevan app.
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3: Tonight's just going to have a few clouds and 20-kilometer winds and a low of zero. Tomorrow's going to have increasing cloudiness with a 30% chance of showers in the afternoon and a high of 15. And tomorrow night's going to be partially cloudy with 20-kilometer winds and a low of 4. For your local 5-day forecast, you can download our Discover Estevan app.
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2: Tonight's just going to have a few clouds and 20-kilometer winds and a low of zero. Tomorrow's going to have increasing cloudiness with a 30% chance of showers in the afternoon and a high of 15. And tomorrow night's going to be partially cloudy with 20-kilometer winds and a low of 4. For your local 5-day forecast, you can download our Discover Estevan app.
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can wait all night. What's it gonna be, boy? Yes or no? What's it gonna be, boy? Yes?

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3: Tonight's just going to have a few clouds and 20-kilometer winds and a low of zero. Tomorrow's going to have increasing cloudiness with a 30% chance of showers in the afternoon and a high of 15. And tomorrow night's going to be partially cloudy with 20-kilometer winds and a low of 4. For your local 5-day forecast, you can download our Discover Estevan app.
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1: Tonight's just going to have a few clouds and 20-kilometer winds and a low of zero. Tomorrow's going to have increasing cloudiness with a 30% chance of showers in the afternoon and a high of 15. And tomorrow night's going to be partially cloudy with 20-kilometer winds and a low of 4. For your local 5-day forecast, you can download our Discover Estevan app.
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5: Tonight's just going to have a few clouds and 20-kilometer winds and a low of zero. Tomorrow's going to have increasing cloudiness with a 30% chance of showers in the afternoon and a high of 15. And tomorrow night's going to be partially cloudy with 20-kilometer winds and a low of 4. For your local 5-day forecast, you can download our Discover Estevan app.
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1: Tonight's just going to have a few clouds and 20-kilometer winds and a low of zero. Tomorrow's going to have increasing cloudiness with a 30% chance of showers in the afternoon and a high of 15. And tomorrow night's going to be partially cloudy with 20-kilometer winds and a low of 4. For your local 5-day forecast, you can download our Discover Estevan app.
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3: Tonight's just going to have a few clouds and 20-kilometer winds and a low of zero. Tomorrow's going to have increasing cloudiness with a 30% chance of showers in the afternoon and a high of 15. And tomorrow night's going to be partially cloudy with 20-kilometer winds and a low of 4. For your local 5-day forecast, you can download our Discover Estevan app.

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1: Tonight's just going to have a few clouds and 20-kilometer winds and a low of zero. Tomorrow's going to have increasing cloudiness with a 30% chance of showers in the afternoon and a high of 15. And tomorrow night's going to be partially cloudy with 20-kilometer winds and a low of 4. For your local 5-day forecast, you can download our Discover Estevan app.
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3: Tonight's just going to have a few clouds and 20-kilometer winds and a low of zero. Tomorrow's going to have increasing cloudiness with a 30% chance of showers in the afternoon and a high of 15. And tomorrow night's going to be partially cloudy with 20-kilometer winds and a low of 4. For your local 5-day forecast, you can download our Discover Estevan app.
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2: Tonight's just going to have a few clouds and 20-kilometer winds and a low of zero. Tomorrow's going to have increasing cloudiness with a 30% chance of showers in the afternoon and a high of 15. And tomorrow night's going to be partially cloudy with 20-kilometer winds and a low of 4. For your local 5-day forecast, you can download our Discover Estevan app.
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3: Tonight's just going to have a few clouds and 20-kilometer winds and a low of zero. Tomorrow's going to have increasing cloudiness with a 30% chance of showers in the afternoon and a high of 15. And tomorrow night's going to be partially cloudy with 20-kilometer winds and a low of 4. For your local 5-day forecast, you can download our Discover Estevan app.
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1: Tonight's just going to have a few clouds and 20-kilometer winds and a low of zero. Tomorrow's going to have increasing cloudiness with a 30% chance of showers in the afternoon and a high of 15. And tomorrow night's going to be partially cloudy with 20-kilometer winds and a low of 4. For your local 5-day forecast, you can download our Discover Estevan app.
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3: Tonight's just going to have a few clouds and 20-kilometer winds and a low of zero. Tomorrow's going to have increasing cloudiness with a 30% chance of showers in the afternoon and a high of 15. And tomorrow night's going to be partially cloudy with 20-kilometer winds and a low of 4. For your local 5-day forecast, you can download our Discover Estevan app. CJ.

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1: Tonight's just going to have a few clouds and 20-kilometer winds and a low of zero. Tomorrow's going to have increasing cloudiness with a 30% chance of showers in the afternoon and a high of 15. And tomorrow night's going to be partially cloudy.

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3: Tonight's just going to have a few clouds and 20-kilometer winds and a low of zero. Tomorrow's going to have increasing cloudiness with a 30% chance of showers in the afternoon and a high of 15. And tomorrow night's going to be partially cloudy with 20-kilometer winds and a low of 4. For your local 5-day forecast, you can download our Discover Estevan app.
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1: Tonight's just going to have a few clouds and 20-kilometer winds and a low of zero. Tomorrow's going to have increasing cloudiness with a 30% chance of showers in the afternoon and a high of 15. And tomorrow night's going to be partially cloudy with 20-kilometer winds and a low of 4. For your local 5-day forecast, you can download our Discover Estevan app.
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2: Tonight's just going to have a few clouds and 20-kilometer winds and a low of zero. Tomorrow's going to have increasing cloudiness with a 30% chance of showers in the afternoon and a high of 15. And tomorrow night's going to be partially cloudy with 20-kilometer winds and a low of 4. For your local 5-day forecast, you can download our Discover Estevan app.
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2: Tonight's just going to have a few clouds and 20-kilometer winds and a low of zero. Tomorrow's going to have increasing cloudiness with a 30% chance of showers in the afternoon and a high of 15. And tomorrow night's going to be partially cloudy with 20-kilometer winds and a low of 4. For your local 5-day forecast, you can download our Discover Estevan app.
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3: Tonight's just going to have a few clouds and 20-kilometer winds and a low of zero. Tomorrow's going to have increasing cloudiness with a 30% chance of showers in the afternoon and a high of 15. And tomorrow night's going to be partially cloudy with 20-kilometer winds and a low of 4. For your local 5-day forecast, you can download our Discover Estevan app.
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2: Good morning. It's Friday, October 2nd. Nominations are open for one of Saskatchewan's highest honors. Closing arguments have been heard in the Taylor Jab murder trial, and the Southeast Viragos have a chance to lock up a playoff spot this weekend. For Discover Estevan News, I'm Daniel Esplin. The Saskatchewan Order of Merit is looking for its next recipients, and residents are being encouraged to nominate deserving community leaders. Estevan MLA Lori Carr says the award recognizes people who have made a lasting impact on the province through volunteerism, business, arts, agriculture, and leadership.
3: The Order of Merit is an award that recognizes individuals and how they have positively impacted the social, cultural, and economic well-being of the province.
2: Nominations are open until November 30th through the provincial government's Honors and Awards website. Taylor Japp's defense and the Crown delivered closing arguments yesterday in his second-degree murder trial. Discover Estevan's Lois Fever has more from court.
4: Defense lawyer Thomas Hines argued there are several areas of reasonable doubt in the Crown's case, including questions about who shot Brianna Hayes, the timeline surrounding Japp's movements, and whether the .45 caliber Glock was actually the murder weapon. Hines also challenged the reliability of several witnesses and pointed to a .22 caliber bullet recovered at House 108. Crown prosecutor David Boulanger argued the evidence instead forms a consistent picture pointing to Japp as the shooter. Boulanger pointed to witness testimony, surveillance, phone records, DNA, and firearm evidence, describing the Crown's case as being built through layers of corroboration.
2: For all the details, head to discoverestevan.com. The Rafferty Reservoir site near Estevan has officially been selected by SaskPower for further study as a future nuclear power location. Estevan Mayor Tony Cernick says the announcement clearly

0: Here's the way for site preparation work, including road construction and other supporting infrastructure.
1: The best part about it is with the site being chosen now, site preparedness can begin starting next year. There's so many things. It doesn't matter what nuclear plant they're building, SMR or 1,000 megawatt, the site still needs prepared. They need to build a highway out to there, so...
0: Cernik says the decision marks the beginning of a major long-term project that could bring economic activity to southeast Saskatchewan for years to come. Warm and dry weather helped producers in southeast Saskatchewan make up ground on harvest over the past week. Provincially, 63% of crops are now harvested, up 22% from last week. The southeast is 57% complete, while the Estevan area remains further behind at 38%. Winter cereals are fully harvested, while canola is 48% complete, and soybeans are at 16%.
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0: The Southeast Connect Club Viragos can clinch a playoff spot Saturday when they host Swan River at Woodlawn Field. The Viragos are 3-1 heading into the game, and Matthew McGilvery, head coach of the Viragos, has more.
3: We play Swan River on Saturday at 3:00 down at Woodlawn, and we played them for a few times before, not too many like the other teams we've faced, but we've played them at least 3 times before, and they've won all of them. So it's looking forward to hopefully getting our first win against Swan River.
0: The Viragos can secure their playoff spot with a victory Saturday, with the game starting at 3 p.m. at Woodlawn Field. The Innovex Bears are getting set for their first home games of the season this weekend. Estevan picked up 1 point during its opening weekend in Saskatoon, including a 2-1 shootout loss to the Contacts. Now the Bears welcome the Swift Current Legionnaires to Affinity Place. They play Saturday at 1 p.m. and Sunday at 2:30. The Saskatchewan Roughriders can punch their ticket to the CFL playoffs tonight. The 8-6 Riders host the 7-8 Calgary Stampeders after Saskatchewan won their first meeting 40-37 in double overtime. A Riders win tonight clinches a playoff spot in the season series against Calgary. Kickoff at Mosaic Stadium is set for 7:30 p.m.
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0: We've got some wind and a chance of a shower to finish the work week before a great-looking weekend. Clouds increase today with a 30% chance of showers this afternoon. It'll be windy with gusts reaching 60 kilometers an hour and a high of 15. Tonight is partly cloudy with a low of 4. Tomorrow turns sunny with a high of 18. Sunday is sunny and reaches 19. Monday warms all the way to 22. Then Tuesday stays sunny with a high of 20. 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

0: Good morning. Thanks for listening. I'm Rob Carney. Let's get after it. Coming up today, Friday it is, and we got a weekend full of great events. From fall suppers to farmers markets to football and hockey right across the province, I'll get you set up. Hey, you've heard Saskatchewan feeds the world, right? Well, now we're about to feed an astronaut in space. Trails and Buffalo Sticks out of Gull Lake, Saskatchewan produces the food Canadian astronaut Joshua Kutrick wants in his kit. We're going to share that great story. Harvest moving along and some great progress made over the past week. We got the numbers from the weekly crop report from the Ministry of Agriculture. A goalie goal in the National Hockey League last night. First one ever for a New York Rangers goalie. We got highlights. And we'll play the music from CCR, Rod Stewart. Yes, coming up next. This rock and roll radio show for JGL, Partners in Agriculture. This is Friday, October 2nd, 2026. And today is a great day to be alive.
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0: I like to rock. You like to rock. That's why we listen to Saskatchewan's best music. Good morning, I'm Rob Carney. Madison Square Garden was rocking last night. The New York Rangers were leading the Tampa Bay Lightning 4-1 late in the game. The Lightning with an extra attacker. They pulled the goalie when this happened. Kenny Albert with a call on TV.
1: Shesterkin will shoot for the empty net. He scores! He scores! Igor has done it! The first Ranger goaltender to score a goal!
0: Rangers are up 5-1 at that point. And they held on to that lead. It was awesome. Great shot, too. He wristed it way up high over everybody's heads and right into the net. Really cool. There have been 20 goalie goals all time in the National Hockey League. First one, 1979, Billy Smith of the New York Islanders. He scored it, but he got credit. He didn't shoot the puck into the net, okay? He was just the last Islander to touch the puck. And whoever they were playing, I think it was Colorado, maybe. They put the puck into their own net, so he got the credit. The first goalie to actually shoot the puck into the net was Ron Hextall back in 1987.
2: Hey, Marshall, how was your summer?
3: No complaints. How was yours? Did you take your family to the Tunnels of Moose Jaw?
2: Yes, I did.
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3: What are you talking about? 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
3: Yeah.
2: Well, I guess I'll book myself in for tomorrow. 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
3: You got it. 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
2: Clouds increase today with a 30% chance of showers this afternoon and a high of 15. Gusts

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1: Happy Friday, October 2nd. SAS Power has taken another step toward a possible nuclear power project near Estevan. Southeast farmers made some much-needed harvest progress over the weekend, and the NFX Estevan Bears are getting ready for their first home games of the season. I'm Daniel Esplin. Nominations are now open for Saskatchewan's highest provincial honor. Estevan MLA Lori Carr says the Order of Merit celebrates individual

0: individuals who have strengthened communities and improved life across the province and highlighted a local recipient.
1: One example of someone local who has received the Order of Merit in the past is Marguerite Galloway. She was the catalyst of the arts councils across our province. And more locally, she has been very instrumental in so many initiatives, whether that be Estevan Arts Council, Souris Valley Theatre, Souris Valley Museum, just to name a few. So she was a very deserving recipient.
0: Carr says recognizing local people for their contributions helps celebrate the community builders who shape Saskatchewan. Closing arguments were heard yesterday in the second-degree murder trial of Taylor Japp. Discover Estevan's Lois Fever has the latest from court.
2: Defense lawyer Thomas Hines told the jury Taylor Japp does not have to prove his innocence and argued his testimony that he did not shoot Brianna Hayes and that could leave reasonable doubt. Hines questioned the timeline surrounding Japp's movements and how the .45 caliber Glock came to be at House 108. Crown Prosecutor David Belanger challenged Japp's account, pointing to his admitted lies to police, changing explanations, and attempts to conceal information about Hayes' death. Belanger also defended Tyler Shaw's evidence, arguing his eventual account was supported by surveillance, phone records, forensic evidence, and other testimony.
0: For more details, head to discoverestevan.com. Estevan is moving one step closer to becoming Saskatchewan's center for nuclear energy development. Mayor Tony Cernik says the Rafferty site was chosen over Boundary Dam largely because of its large water supply and favorable location for infrastructure.
3: It was just the size of the water, if you will. So obviously with the, you know, Boundary Dam being on Boundary Dam Reservoir, they were thinking there wasn't much enough room. There may have been room to host a couple of SMRs there, but you get into the big 1,000 megawatt and they just needed the bigger body of water. So
0: Cernik says the project reinforces Estevan's role as a key energy producing community in Saskatchewan. Harvest progress in the province jumped this week as warmer, drier weather allowed producers to get into the fields. The region is now 57% harvested, compared with 90% at this point in the five-year average. Topsoil remains strong, with 71% of crop land rated adequate and 28% in surplus. Only 8% of livestock producers reported concerns about water availability.
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0: The Southeast Connect Club Viragos are preparing for a big home matchup against Swan River Saturday afternoon. A win could guarantee the 3-1 Viragos a spot in the league playoffs, while the team is also looking to respond after its recent loss to Yorkton. Head coach Matthew McGilvery has more.
5: So we've been doing some work this week at practices, working on some firing off on the offensive and defensive line, and just being a bit more aggressive with tackling and blocking, because that's kind of where the majority of our issues kind of stem from in the Yorkton game that we identified as coaches.
0: Kickoff is Saturday at 3 p.m. at Woodlawn Field. It's home opening weekend for the Innovex Estevan Bears. The Bears earned 1 point from their first two games of the season against the Saskatoon Contacts last weekend and now get their first chance to play at Affinity Place. Estevan hosts the Swift Current Legionnaires Saturday afternoon at 1, followed by the rematch Sunday afternoon at 2:30. The Saskatchewan Roughriders have a chance to lock up a playoff spot tonight when the Calgary Stampeders visit Mosaic Stadium. Saskatchewan enters at 8-6, while Calgary is 7-8. The Riders took the first meeting between the teams 40-37 in double overtime. A Saskatchewan win tonight clinches a postseason berth, and kickoff is set for 7:30 p.m.
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0: Today is the unsettled day in the forecast, with plenty of sunshine and warmer temperatures waiting for us this weekend. We'll see increasing cloud with a 30% chance of an afternoon shower and a high of 15. Winds pick up this morning with gusts reaching 60 kilometers an hour. Tonight is partly cloudy and drops to 4. Tomorrow is sunny with a high of 18. We climb to 19 with more sunshine Sunday. Monday reaches 22. Then Tuesday brings another sunny day with a high of 20. Forecast can change at any time, so stay one step ahead with the Discover Estevan app.
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0: This is where the greatest rock of all time rolls, right here on your AM radio. That's ZZ Top. I'm Rob Carney. So a business based in Gull Lake, Saskatchewan, is in the news across the province and across the country this week. They're getting a taste of the space program. Trails and Buffalo Sticks has had its beef jerky and meat sticks selected for use by a Canadian astronaut by the name of Joshua Cuttrick. One of the owners of that business, Twyla Wedrick, says the Canadian Space Agency approached the company about a year and a half ago to test its products for possible use in space.
1: You could say that the space agency is reaching out to you to take your product to possibly launch. It's a pretty big deal. Our sticks have a 2-year shelf life, and we suck all the oxygen out of them, so there's no preservatives in them, and it's just kind of a nice, healthy, clean snack that they can take with them. Yeah, we worked hard, and we stand behind our product, and so it's pretty awesome.
0: Yeah, pretty awesome, and a pretty big deal, for sure. You can find that story on a couple of our websites, swiftcurrentonline.com, discovermoosejaw.com, and if you'd like your own Trails and Buffalo Sticks, you can find them, learn all about them, at trailsandbuffalosticks.com.
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3: We've got some wind and a chance of a shower today before conditions improve for the weekend. Clouds increase with a 30% chance of showers this afternoon and a high of 15. Winds pick up this morning with gusts reaching 60 kilometers an hour. Tonight is partly cloudy as we drop to a low of 4. Then tomorrow turns sunny and a little warmer with a high of 18. Find your full forecast anytime at discoverestevan.com.
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Classic hit, Saskatchewan's best music. I'm Rob Carney. I'm happy to say I'm not whistling through missing teeth today. That's what was happening Tuesday and Wednesday after two of my teeth came out on Monday. Actually, they're not my teeth, okay? They were, what do you call them? Well, I got one implant and then I got three caps, okay? I got four caps, my front teeth, 5 years ago. No, 6 years ago, 5 year warranty. This is year six, so of course they're starting to break, right? What are the chances? Anyway, the one wouldn't work, so I got an implant. So there's literally a screw in my head. So when that comes loose, we'll be able to say I've got a screw loose. That'll be handy. Anyway, that one's in place, but two others broke. So I've been back and forth to the dentist getting temporaries, and we're going to do some bridge work eventually, and it's going to be okay. But back to the dentist.

0: yesterday, and he said, when did this happen? And I said, well, Monday. He said, so you've been walking around with no teeth since Monday? And I said, well, yeah, I was busy Tuesday and Wednesday. And I knew I had this appointment on Thursday. And he said, do people ask who your dentist is? And I said, yeah, but I don't tell them it's you. I tell them it's somebody else. he was happy. Anyway, you can see my bright new porcelain chiclets on the Rob Carney in the Morning Facebook page today.
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0: For GGL, Partners in Agriculture. So Saskatchewan farmers made substantial harvest progress over the course of the past week. The crop report showing an estimated 63% of the provincial crop has now been harvested, which is up 22% from last week. And we had our first widespread hard frost of the season as well, overnight Wednesday into Thursday morning. However, the weather is still looking good to finish up harvest in the coming days. We're going to hear from Environment Canada's Brian Proctor coming up after 7 o'clock. This is Amanda Marshall. Let It Rain, Saskatchewan's best music.

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2: Good morning. It's Friday, October 2nd. Nominations are open for one of Saskatchewan's highest honors. Closing arguments have been heard in the Taylor Jab murder trial, and the Southeast Viragos have a chance to lock up a playoff spot this weekend. For Discover Estevan News, I'm Daniel Esplin. The Saskatchewan Order of Merit is looking for its next recipients, and residents are being encouraged to nominate deserving community leaders. Estevan MLA Lori Carr says the award recognizes people who have made a lasting impact on the province through volunteerism, business, arts, agriculture, and leadership.
3: The Order of Merit is an award that recognizes individuals and how they have positively impacted the social, cultural, and economic well-being of the province.
2: Nominations are open until November 30th through the provincial government's Honors and Awards website. Taylor Japp's defense and the Crown delivered closing arguments yesterday in his second-degree murder trial. Discover Estevan's Lois Fever has more from court.
4: Defense lawyer Thomas Hines argued there are several areas of reasonable doubt in the Crown's case, including questions about who shot Brianna Hayes, the timeline surrounding Japp's movements, and whether the .45 caliber Glock was actually the murder weapon. Hines also challenged the reliability of several witnesses and pointed to a .22 caliber bullet recovered at House 108. Crown Prosecutor David Boulanger argued the evidence instead forms a consistent picture pointing to Japp as the shooter. Boulanger pointed to witness testimony, surveillance, phone records, DNA, and firearm evidence, describing the Crown's case as being built through layers of corroboration.
2: For all the details, head to discoverestevan.com. The Rafferty Reservoir site near Estevan has officially been selected by Sask Power for further study as a future nuclear power location. Estevan Mayor Tony Cernick says the announcement clears the way for site preparation work, including road construction and other supporting infrastructure.
5: The best part about it is with the site being chosen now, site preparedness can begin starting next year. There's so many things. It doesn't matter what nuclear plant they're building, SMR or 1,000 megawatt, the site still needs prepared. They need to build a highway out to there. So
2: Cernick says the decision marks the beginning of a major long-term project that could bring economic activity to Southeast Saskatchewan for years to come. Warm and dry weather helped producers in Southeast Saskatchewan make up ground on harvest over the past week. Provincially, 63% of crops are now harvested, up 22% from last week. The Southeast is 57% complete, while the Estevan area remains further behind at 38%. Winter cereals are fully harvested, while canola is 48% complete, and soybeans are at 16%.
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2: The Southeast Connect Club Viragos can clinch a playoff spot Saturday when they host Swan River at Woodlawn Field. The Viragos are 3-1 heading into the game, and Matthew McGilvery, head coach of the Viragos, has more.
6: We played Swan River on Saturday at 3 o'clock down at Woodlawn, and we played them for a few times before, not too many like the other teams we've faced, but we've played them at least 3 times before, and they've won all of them. So it's looking forward to hopefully getting our first win against Swan River.
2: The Viragos can secure their playoff spot with a victory Saturday, with the game starting at 3 p.m. at Woodlawn Field. The Innovex Bears are getting set for their first home games of the season this weekend. Estevan picked up 1 point during its opening weekend in Saskatoon, including a 2-1 shootout loss to the Contacts. Now the Bears welcome the Swift Current Legionnaires to Affinity Place. They play Saturday at 1 p.m. and Sunday at 2:30. The Saskatchewan Roughriders can punch their ticket to the CFL playoffs tonight. The 8-6 Riders host the 7-8 Calgary Stampeders after Saskatchewan won their first meeting 40-37 in double overtime. A Riders win tonight clinches a playoff spot in the season series against Calgary. Kickoff at Mosaic Stadium is set for 7:30 p.m.
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2: We've got some wind and a chance of a shower to finish the work week before a great-looking weekend. Clouds increase today with a 30% chance of showers this afternoon. It'll be windy with gusts reaching 60 kilometers an hour and a high of 15. Tonight is partly cloudy with a low of 4. Tomorrow turns sunny with a high of 18. Sunday is sunny and reaches 19. Monday warms all the way to 22. Then Tuesday stays sunny with a high of 20. 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

0: Music that makes you feel good from Hootie and the Blowfish. Happy Friday, I'm Rob Carney. Little chilly out there to start the day. Not quite as chilly as yesterday, though. It was our first widespread frost across the province this season. Temperatures around -5 up in northwest Saskatchewan, the Battlefords and further north. Meadow Lake was the cold spot yesterday, right about this time of day, dipping down to -5. We had a quick chat with Brian Proctor from Environment Canada yesterday afternoon. He said, actually, the frost doesn't really hinder harvest.
1: Probably a fairly good news story. The frost helps keep the dew off a little bit. You know, so maybe if people are trying to get combine and get a little bit more done a little bit faster. The coldest temperatures are really concentrated up in the sort of central northwest of the province, but a number of other stations saw below freezing temperatures. Assiniboia, Kindersley, Swift Current, you know, Leader, a number of stations did. Mankota, so fairly widespread.
0: So what about this weekend and to start a new work week and to continue harvest next week?
1: Friday night to Saturday morning. The overnight lows look like we're going to be a little bit warmer, a bit more cloud cover out there. The next really good chance of frost is probably going to be Saturday night into Sunday morning. Really, the general trend is sort of warming through the end of the weekend and the start of the work week, and it's sort of staying above seasonal right through much of the upcoming work week. But definitely the warmest day looks like it's going to be Sunday, Monday.
0: Yeah, highs into the mid-20s possible on Monday across southern Saskatchewan. Good stuff.
2: Hey, Marshall, how was your summer?
3: No complaints. How was yours? Did you take your family to the tunnels of Moose Jaw?
2: Yes, I did.
3: What did they think?
2: They absolutely loved it. I only wish I spent more time watching the tours instead of watching my family's reactions. I guess I'll just have to wait until next year to see the tours again.
3: What are you talking about? You do know the tunnels are open year-round, right?
2: Wait, what?
3: Yeah.
2: Well, I guess I'll book myself in for tomorrow.

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0: classic hit from the Guess Who. This is Saskatchewan's best music. Welcome to Friday. The weekend is upon us. I'm Rob Carney, and hockey fans looking forward to checking out some junior hockey action tonight. Only one Western Hockey League game in Saskatchewan, however. The Saskatoon Blades are hosting the Red Deer Rebels, and the Rebels will be in Moose Jaw to play the Warriors tomorrow night. The Pats are on the road tonight. They play the Oil Kings in Edmonton, while the Prince Albert Raiders are in Lethbridge to play the Hurricanes. And the Swift Current Broncos are on the road. They open up a road trip tonight against the Victoria Royals. Saskatchewan Junior Hockey League, five games on tap tonight. Estevan Bruins hosting the Flin Flon Bombers. Warman hosting Melfort. The Weyburn Red Wings are on home ice against the Nipawin Hawks. Humboldt Broncos also at home taking on Melville. And the Kindersley Clippers will welcome the Battleford Stars. And big game in Regina tonight. Friday night football, CFL action. The Saskatchewan Roughriders can clinch a playoff spot with a win over the Calgary Stampeders. More on that big game coming up later this hour. Keep it here.
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7: Clouds increase today with a 30% chance of showers this afternoon and a high of 15. Gusts could reach 60 kilometers an hour. Tonight is partly cloudy with a low of 4, then tomorrow turns sunny with a high of 18. Find your full forecast anytime at discoverestevan.com.
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0: For JGL, Partners in Agriculture, this is a song about the rich man making the war and the poor man having to fight him. Taking you back to 1969 with CCR. It's Fortunate Son.

0: next recipients, and residents are being encouraged to nominate deserving community leaders. Estevan MLA Lori Carr says the award recognizes people who have made a lasting impact on the province through volunteerism, business, arts, agriculture, and leadership.
1: The Order of Merit is an award that recognizes individuals and how they have positively impacted the social, cultural, and economic well-being of the province.
0: Nominations are open until November 30th through the provincial government's Honors and Awards website. Taylor Japp's defense and the Crown delivered closing arguments yesterday in his second-degree murder trial. Discover Estevan's Lois Fever has more from court.
2: Defense lawyer Thomas Hines argued there are several areas of reasonable doubt in the Crown's case, including questions about who shot Brianna Hayes, the timeline surrounding Japp's movements, and whether the .45 caliber Glock was actually the murder weapon. Hines also challenged the reliability of several witnesses and pointed to a .22 caliber bullet recovered at House 108. Crown prosecutor David Boulanger argued the evidence instead forms a consistent picture pointing to Japp as the shooter. Boulanger pointed to witness testimony, surveillance, phone records, DNA, and firearm evidence, describing the Crown's case as being built through layers of corroboration.
0: For all the details, head to discoverestevan.com. The Rafferty Reservoir site near Estevan has officially been selected by Sask Power for further study as a future nuclear power location. Estevan Mayor Tony Cernick says the announcement clears the way for site preparation work, including road construction and other supporting infrastructure.
3: The best part about it is with the site being chosen now, site preparedness can begin starting next year. There's so many things. It doesn't matter what nuclear plant they're building, SMR or 1,000 megawatt, the site still needs prepared. They need to build a highway out to there. So
0: Cernick says the decision marks the beginning of a major long-term project that could bring economic activity to Southeast Saskatchewan for years to come. Warm and dry weather helped producers in Southeast Saskatchewan make up ground on harvest over the past week. Provincially, 63% of crops are now harvested, up 22% from last week. The Southeast is 57% complete, while the Estevan area remains further behind at 38%. Winter cereals are fully harvested, while canola is 48% complete, and soybeans are at 16%.
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0: The Southeast Connect Club Viragos can clinch a playoff spot Saturday when they host Swan River at Woodlawn Field. The Viragos are 3-1 heading into the game, and Matthew McGilvery, head coach of the Viragos, has more.
5: We played Swan River on Saturday at 3 o'clock down at Woodlawn, and we played them for a few times before, not too many like the other teams.

0: we've faced, but we've played them at least three times before, and they've won all of them. So it's looking forward to hopefully getting our first win against Swan River.
1: The Viragos can secure their playoff spot with victory Saturday, with the game starting at 3 p.m. at Woodlawn Field. The Innovex Bears are getting set for their first home games of the season this weekend. Estevan picked up 1 point during its opening weekend in Saskatoon, including a 2-1 shootout loss to the Contacts. Now the Bears welcome the Swift Current Legionnaires to Affinity Place. They play Saturday at 1 p.m. and Sunday at 2:30. The Saskatchewan Roughriders can punch their ticket to the CFL playoffs tonight. The 8-6 Riders host the 7-8 Calgary Stampeders after Saskatchewan won their first meeting 40-37 in double overtime. A Riders win tonight clinches a playoff spot in the season series against Calgary. Kickoff at Mosaic Stadium is set for 7:30 p.m.
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1: We've got some wind and a chance of a shower to finish the work week before a great-looking weekend. Clouds increase today with a 30% chance of showers this afternoon. It'll be windy with gusts reaching 60 kilometers an hour and a high of 15. Tonight is partly cloudy with a low of 4. Tomorrow turns sunny with a high of 18. Sunday is sunny and reaches 19. Monday warms all the way to 22. Then Tuesday stays sunny with a high of 20. 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
3: 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Yeah.

0: Rock and roll from Def Leppard. Saskatchewan's best music. Friday morning, football fans across the province will be heading into Regina this afternoon to get ready for the Saskatchewan Rough Riders against the Calgary Stampeders. Friday night football in the CFL. The Riders can clinch a playoff spot if they beat Calgary. The Riders are 8-6. The Stamps are 7-8 so far this season. Quarterback Trevor Harris spoke to the media yesterday and said, "The guys are coming together at the right time of year after battling through adversity, including a number of key injuries."
1: Who is the best team that comes together, that performs as one cohesive unit late in the season? And this team has all the ingredients of that. And I'll die on that hill. And I believe in this group. And we're just going to keep getting better every week. And tomorrow is a great opportunity for us to go out and show that we've gotten better throughout these last few weeks and really start putting it together.
0: It's the Riders and the Stampeders, 7:30 tonight, Mosaic Stadium. There's a doubleheader, actually, tonight, if you're watching on TV, Hamilton and Ottawa. Ooh, Battle of the Titans at 5 o'clock. And a doubleheader tomorrow as well. BC taking on the Argos in Toronto tomorrow afternoon. And then at 5 o'clock, it's the Montreal Alouettes and the Winnipeg Blue Bombers.
2: Happy Friday. This is Daniel Esplin, and joining the show here this morning is Brad Pearson from Murray GM. How's it going so far, Brad?
3: Excellent, Daniel.
2: And yeah, you guys have a really busy day ahead. Of course, there's going to be the fundraiser barbecue happening there at the dealership.
3: Yeah, so that's from 11:31. We're just trying to raise some money for one of our really good employees. He's going through a medical battle right now, so we're trying to serve up some food, hot dog tenders, and raise some money for Amber. So 11:31, stop by and check that out.
2: And then tonight with the Bruins game, they're hosting Flin Flon. This is awesome. You guys are hosting.
3: Yeah, so it's our sponsor night, and we'll be there with staff and have a table for some, you know, prizes for people to win. And we invited our good friends from the United Way to join us with that. So they're throwing in some prizes, and they'll also be there in full force with their people, and an opportunity for you to make your United Way donation a bit early. But we're really proud to partner with them again.
2: And then we should also talk about following Canada-wide clearance through September. You now have some really interesting trades on the lot.
3: Yeah, we have more used on the lot right now than we usually have. Plus, we have about double what you see just getting ready to hit the lot. A bit of everything, different off makes of trucks. That beautiful Ram coming out of the shop today that will hit the lot. Just lots of cool different stuff. Honda Accord, Cadillac CTFs maybe that we'll hit next week under $20,000. Just a whole bunch of different stuff that we're looking forward to supplying to our great supporters in Southeast Sask.
2: And then with that, it will remind all the folks out there, if you're shopping GM,
3: shop Murray GM. Experience a Murray difference.
2: Well, Brad, I hope you have a great day.
3: Same to you. Take care.
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2: We've got some wind and a chance of a shower today before conditions improve for the weekend. Clouds increase with a 30% chance of showers this afternoon and a high of 15. Winds pick up this morning with gusts reaching 60 kilometers an hour. Tonight is partly cloudy as we drop to a low of 4. Then tomorrow turns sunny and a little warmer with a high of 18. Find your full forecast anytime at discoveresvan.com.
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A classic hit from Heart, Saskatchewan's best music. I'm Rob Carney. What a great weekend to look forward to. You're going to see farmers markets right across the province in just about every community. And Saskatchewan fall suppers. Oh, the season really shifting gears going into this weekend. There's a handful of dinners on tomorrow. I'm

0: Check on the Saskatchewan Fall Suppers Facebook page, okay, where they have a master list. And Sunday, there's like a dozen of them right across the province. Swift Current, Regina, Moose Jaw, Duck Lake, Cut Knife, Foam Lake, just a whole bunch, including Rosetown on Sunday. And they're mixing it up. There's no turkey, no ham. The St. Andrews Trinity Church in Rosetown has a fall supper on Sunday, 5 till 6:30. Pork loin supper with all the fixings, dessert, and a beverage. Just $20 for adults. You can find more information. You can see the poster on the Rosetown Harvest Family Festival Facebook page. By the way, that Harvest Festival is coming up a week from this weekend. More on that next week. If you're tuned into Rosetown Radio, CJYM 1330, that was for you.
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3: For JGL, Partners in Agriculture, this is a song about growing up in a small town and making memories. It's Nickelback.

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2: Happy Friday, October 2nd. SAS Power has taken another step toward a possible nuclear power project near Estevan. Southeast farmers made some much-needed harvest progress over the weekend, and the Innovex Estevan Bears are getting ready for their first home games of the season. I'm Daniel Esplin. Nominations are now open for Saskatchewan's highest provincial honor. Estevan MLA Lori Carr says the Order of Merit celebrates individuals who have strengthened communities and improved life across the province and highlighted a local recipient.
3: One example of someone local who has received the Order of Merit in the past is Marguerite Galloway. She was the catalyst of the arts councils across our province. And more locally, she has been very instrumental in so many initiatives, whether that be Estevan Arts Council, Souris Valley Theatre, Souris Valley Museum, just to name a few. So she was a very deserving recipient.
2: Carr says recognizing local people for their contributions helps celebrate the community builders who shape Saskatchewan. Closing arguments were heard yesterday in the second-degree murder trial of Taylor Japp. Discover Estevan's Lois Fever has the latest from court.
4: Defense lawyer Thomas Hines told the jury Taylor Japp does not have to prove his innocence and argued his testimony that he did not shoot Brianna Hayes and that could leave reasonable doubt. Hines questioned the timeline surrounding Japp's movements and how the .45 caliber Glock came to be at House 108. Crown Prosecutor David Belanger challenged Japp's account, pointing to his admitted lies to police, changing explanations, and attempts to conceal information about Hayes' death. Belanger also defended Tyler Shaw's evidence, arguing his eventual account was supported by surveillance, phone records, forensic evidence, and other testimony.
2: For more details, head to discoverestevan.com. Estevan is moving one step closer to becoming Saskatchewan's center for nuclear energy development. Mayor Tony Cernik says the Rafferty site was chosen over Boundary Dam largely because of its large water supply and favorable location for infrastructure.
5: It was just the size of the water, if you will. So obviously with the, you know, Boundary Dam being on Boundary Dam Reservoir, they were thinking there wasn't much enough room. There may have been room to host a couple of SMRs there, but you get into the big 1,000 megawatt water and they just needed the bigger body of water. So
2: Cernik says the project reinforces Estevan's role as a key energy producing community in Saskatchewan. Harvest progress in the province jumped this week as warmer, drier weather allowed producers to get into the fields. The region is now 57% harvested, compared with 90% at this point in the five-year average. Topsoil remains strong, with 71% of crop land rated adequate and 28% in surplus. Only 8% of livestock producers reported concerns about water availability.
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2: The Southeast Connect Club Viragos are preparing for a big home matchup against Swan River Saturday afternoon. A win could guarantee the 3-1 Viragos a spot in the league playoffs, while the team is also looking to respond after its recent loss to Yorkton. Head coach Matthew McGilvery has more.
6: So we've been doing some work this week at practices, working on some firing off on the offensive and defensive line, and just being a bit more aggressive with tackling and blocking, because that's kind of where the majority of our issues kind of stem from in the Yorkton game that we identified as coaches.
2: Kickoff is Saturday at 3 p.m. at Woodlawn Field. It's home opening weekend for the Innovex Estevan Bears. The Bears earned 1 point from their first two games of the season against the Saskatoon Contacts last weekend and now get their first chance to play at Affinity.

0: place. Estevan hosts the Swift Current Legionnaires Saturday afternoon at 1, followed by the rematch Sunday afternoon at 2:30. The Saskatchewan Roughriders have a chance to lock up a playoff spot tonight when the Calgary Stampeders visit Mosaic Stadium. Saskatchewan enters at 8-6, while Calgary is 7-8. The Riders took the first meeting between the teams 40-37 in double overtime. A Saskatchewan win tonight clinches a postseason berth, and kickoff is set for 7:30 p.m.
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0: Today is the unsettled day in the forecast, with plenty of sunshine and warmer temperatures waiting for us this weekend. We'll see increasing cloud with a 30% chance of an afternoon shower and a high of 15. Winds pick up this morning with gusts reaching 60 kilometers an hour. Tonight is partly cloudy and drops to 4. Tomorrow is sunny with a high of 18. We climb to 19 with more sunshine Sunday. Monday reaches 22. Then Tuesday brings another sunny day with a high of 20. The forecast can change at any time, so stay one step ahead with the Discover Estevan app.
2: Some interesting news coming from south of the border, as the Trump administration says an announcement aimed at addressing high diesel prices could be coming soon. When it comes to fertilizer prices, we've seen some relief when it comes to nitrogen, but Farm Credit Canada is warning growers not to become complacent. Deputy Chief Economist Desmond Sobel:
3: urea prices have fallen significantly from their 2026 highs and are actually now at below pre-conflict levels. So there's two reasons that it's driving these results. The first being is it's seasonal demand. So right now, you know, demand is usually soft through summer months and into the fall. Second, which is more important, is that Chinese exports have re-entered the global markets after several years of limited participation. So that additional supply has helped ease some of the tightness that has impacted nitrogen markets earlier this year.
2: Looking ahead, FCC is forecasting nitrogen prices will increase about 6% by next spring. Potash is expected to rise roughly 3%. Phosphate is projected to increase another 4% and reach its highest levels in several years. For Golden West, I'm Glendale Allen Vossler.
4: Putting a spring in your step all across the flatland. Music that makes you feel good. Rob Carney in the morning. 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

0: YouTube, beautiful day, Saskatchewan's best music. It's a beautiful day to try some trails and buffalo sticks. Have you heard about this? A Gull Lake-based business called Trails and Buffalo Sticks has had its beef jerky and meat sticks selected for use by Canadian astronaut Joshua Cuttrick. Twyla Wedrick is one of the owners of Trails and Buffalo Sticks.
1: You could say that the space agency is reaching out to you to take your product to possibly launch. It's a pretty big deal. Our sticks have a 2-year shelf life, and we suck all the oxygen out of them, so there's no preservatives in them, and it's just kind of a nice, healthy, clean snack that they can take with them. Yeah, we worked hard, and we stand behind our product, and so it's pretty awesome.
0: Pretty awesome, all right, and made with smoked bison meat. You can see this story on a handful of our websites, including Swift Current Online and DiscoverMooseJaw.com.
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0: Music that makes you feel good from Doucette. On Saskatchewan's Best Music, I'm Rob Kearney. You know what?
1: It's Friday.
0: That's right. 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
11: Clouds increase today with a 30% chance of showers this afternoon and a high of 15. Gusts could reach 60 kilometers an hour. Tonight is partly cloudy with a low of 4. Then tomorrow turns sunny with a high of 18. Find your full forecast anytime at discoveresvan.com.
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0: It's time for Facebook Friday. I find the funnies. Posts like this one. I finally gave in today and bought my very first bag of mini O'Henry bars that will never make it to Halloween. Here's a funny gal who says, I'm not really sure what season it is. I saw pallets of watermelon, Halloween candy, pool floaties, firewood, and Christmas lights at the store today. I like this. Hello, darkness, my old friend. Soon you will

start at 5 p.m. This friend shares, "There's no need to drive me crazy. I'm close enough to walk there." An attractive woman I follow says, "You all need to stop filtering your pics. If you go missing, we'll be looking for Miss Canada instead of Bigfoot." And one more from a portly pal who posts, "I hate when I wake up in the middle of the night to get a quick drink of water and accidentally eat the leftover pizza and a whole cheesecake." Happy Friday. I'm Rob Carney.

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1: Good morning. It's Friday, October 2nd. Nominations are open for one of Saskatchewan's highest honors. Closing arguments have been heard in the Taylor Jab murder trial. And the Southeast Viragos have a chance to lock up a playoff spot this weekend. For Discover Estevan News, I'm Daniel Esplin. The Saskatchewan Order of Merit is looking for its next recipients, and residents are being encouraged to nominate deserving community leaders. Estevan MLA Lori Carr says the award recognizes people who have made a lasting impact on the province through volunteerism, business, arts, agriculture, and leadership.
2: The Order of Merit is an award that recognizes individuals and how they have positively impacted the social, cultural, and economic well-being of the province.
1: Nominations are open until November 30th through the provincial government's Honors and Awards website. Taylor Japp's defense and the Crown delivered closing arguments yesterday in his second-degree murder trial. Discover Estevan's Lois Fever has more from court.
3: Defense lawyer Thomas Hines argued there are several areas of reasonable doubt in the Crown's case, including questions about who shot Brianna Hayes, the timeline surrounding Japp's movements, and whether the .45 caliber Glock was actually the murder weapon. Hines also challenged the reliability of several witnesses and pointed to a .22 caliber bullet recovered at House 108. Crown prosecutor David Boulanger argued the evidence instead forms a consistent picture pointing to Japp as the shooter. Boulanger pointed to witness testimony, surveillance, phone records, DNA, and firearm evidence, describing the Crown's case as being built through layers of corroboration.
1: For all the details, head to discoverestevan.com. The Rafferty Reservoir site near Estevan has officially been selected by SaskPower for further study as a future nuclear power location. Estevan Mayor Tony Cernick says the announcement clears the way for site preparation work, including road construction and other supporting infrastructure.
4: The best part about it is with the site being chosen now, site preparedness can begin starting next year. There's so many things. It doesn't matter what nuclear plant they're building, SMR or 1,000 megawatt, the site still needs prepared. They need to build a highway out to there. So
1: Cernick says the decision marks the beginning of a major long-term project that could bring economic activity to Southeast Saskatchewan for years to come. Warm and dry weather helped producers in Southeast Saskatchewan make up ground on harvest over the past week. Provincially, 63% of crops are now harvested, up 22% from last week. The Southeast is 57% complete, while the Estevan area remains further behind at 38%.

0: Winter cereals are fully harvested, while canola is 48% complete and soybeans are at 16%.
1: Now, your Discover Estevan Sports.
0: The Southeast Connect Club Viragos can clinch a playoff spot Saturday when they host Swan River at Woodlawn Field. The Viragos are 3-1 heading into the game, and Matthew McGilvery, head coach of the Viragos, has more.
2: We play Swan River on Saturday at 3 o'clock down at Woodlawn, and we played them for a few times before, not too many like the other teams we've faced, but we've played them at least 3 times before, and they've won all of them, so it's looking forward to hopefully getting our first win against Swan River.
0: The Viragos can secure their playoff spot with a victory Saturday, with the game starting at 3 p.m. at Woodlawn Field. The Innovex Bears are getting set for their first home games of the season this weekend. Estevan picked up 1 point during its opening weekend in Saskatoon, including a 2-1 shootout loss to the Contacts. Now the Bears welcome the Swift Current Legionnaires to Affinity Place. They play Saturday at 1 p.m. and Sunday at 2:30. The Saskatchewan Roughriders can punch their ticket to the CFL playoffs tonight. The 8-6 Riders host the 7-8 Calgary Stampeders after Saskatchewan won their first meeting 40-37 in double overtime. A Riders win tonight clinches a playoff spot in the season series against Calgary. Kickoff at Mosaic Stadium is set for 7:30 p.m.
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0: We've got some wind and a chance of a shower to finish the work week before a great-looking weekend. Clouds increase today with a 30% chance of showers this afternoon. It'll be windy with gusts reaching 60 kilometers an hour and a high of 15. Tonight is partly cloudy with a low of 4. Tomorrow turns sunny with a high of 18. Sunday is sunny and reaches 19. Monday warms all the way to 22. Then Tuesday stays sunny with a high of 20. 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
3: Given a choice between Kippers for breakfast and listening to him, 51% chose Rob Carney in the morning. 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

0: music that makes you feel good from Billy Joel, Saskatchewan's best music. I'm Rob Carney. Weekly crop report came out yesterday and showing some great progress. Saskatchewan harvest, an estimated 63% complete, which is up 22% from last week, still behind the five-year average of 91% complete. Now, if you're still working on the harvest, we got some good news earlier this morning when we talked to Brian Proctor, meteorologist with Environment Canada.
1: Really, the general trend is sort of warming through the end of the weekend and the start of the work week, and it's sort of staying above seasonal right through much of the upcoming work week. But definitely the warmest day looks like it's going to be Sunday, Monday.
0: Yeah, we could get up to 23 on Sunday and 25 on Monday across most of southern Saskatchewan. That's good news.
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9: We've got some wind and a chance of a shower today before conditions improve for the weekend. Clouds increase with a 30% chance of showers this afternoon and a high of 15. Winds pick up this morning with gusts reaching 60 kilometers an hour. Tonight is partly cloudy as we drop to a low of 4. Then tomorrow turns sunny and a little warmer with a high of 18. Find your full forecast anytime at discoverestevan.com.
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Hi there, I'm Rob Carney. Well, the Estevan Bruins are 0-3 to start the SJHL season, but they've got not one but two opportunities on home ice to fix that this weekend, including a game against the defending champion Flin Flon Bombers tonight. We'll talk about that and more. Our Cross Saskatchewan checkup with CJ

0: 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Coming up after 9 o'clock this morning, keep it here.
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0: 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Hey, the Lotto Max jackpot tonight, $70 million. I'm telling you that right now because this song has popped up. If I had $1 million, Bare Naked Ladies on Saskatchewan's Best Music.

0: somewhere.
1: Yeah, we could just go up there and hang out.
0: Like open the fridge and stuff, and there would always be food laid out for us with little pre-wrapped sausages and things.
1: Mm.
0: They have pre-wrapped sausages, but they don't have pre-wrapped bacon.
1: Well, can you blame them?
0: Yeah.

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2: Good morning. It's Friday, October 2nd. Nominations are open for one of Saskatchewan's highest honors. Closing arguments have been heard in the Taylor Jab murder trial, and the Southeast Viragos have a chance to lock up a playoff spot this weekend. For Discover Estevan News, I'm Daniel Esplin. The Saskatchewan Order of Merit is looking for its next recipients, and residents are being encouraged to nominate deserving community leaders. Estevan MLA Lori Carr says the award recognizes people who have made a lasting impact on the province through volunteerism, business, arts, agriculture, and leadership.
3: The Order of Merit is an award that recognizes individuals and how they have positively impacted the social, cultural, and economic well-being of the province.
2: Nominations are open until November 30th through the provincial government's Honors and Awards website. Taylor Japp's defense and the Crown delivered closing arguments yesterday in his second-degree murder trial. Discover Estevan's Lois Fever has more from court.
4: Defense lawyer Thomas Hines argued there are several areas of reasonable doubt in the Crown's case, including questions about who shot Brianna Hayes, the timeline surrounding Japp's movements, and whether the .45 caliber Glock was actually the murder weapon. Hines also challenged the reliability of several witnesses and pointed to a .22 caliber bullet recovered at House 108. Crown Prosecutor David Boulanger argued the evidence instead forms a consistent picture pointing to Japp as the shooter. Boulanger pointed to witness testimony, surveillance, phone records, DNA, and firearm evidence, describing the Crown's case as being built through layers of corroboration.
2: For all the details, head to discoverestevan.com. The Rafferty Reservoir site near Estevan has officially been selected by SaskPower for further study as a future nuclear power location. Estevan Mayor Tony Cernick says the announcement clears the way for site preparation work, including road construction and other supporting infrastructure.
5: The best part about it is with the site being chosen now, site preparedness can begin starting next year. There's so many things. It doesn't matter what nuclear plant they're building, SMR or 1,000 megawatt, the site still needs prepared. They need to build a highway out to there. So
2: Cernick says the decision marks the beginning of a major long-term project that could bring economic activity to Southeast Saskatchewan for years to come. Warm and dry weather helped producers in Southeast Saskatchewan make up ground on harvest over the past week. Provincially, 63% of crops are now harvested, up 22% from last week. The Southeast is 57% complete, while the Estevan area remains further behind at 38%. Winter cereals are fully harvested, while canola is 48% complete, and soybeans are at 16%.
0: Now, your Discover Estevan Sports.
2: The Southeast Connect Club Viragos can clinch a playoff spot Saturday when they host Swan River at Woodlawn Field. The Viragos are 3-1 heading into the game, and Matthew McGilvery, head coach of the Viragos, has more.
6: We play Swan River on Saturday at 3 o'clock down at Woodlawn, and we played them for a few times before, not too many like the other teams we've faced, but we've played them at least 3 times before, and they've won all of them, so it's looking forward to hopefully getting our first win against Swan River.
2: The Viragos can secure their playoff spot with a victory Saturday, with the game starting at 3 p.m. at Woodlawn Field. The Innovex Bears are getting set for their first home games of the season this weekend. Estevan picked up 1 point during its opening weekend in Saskatoon, including a 2-1 shootout loss to the Contacts. Now the Bears welcome the Swift Current Legionnaires to Affinity Place. They play Saturday at 1 p.m. and Sunday at 2:30. The Saskatchewan Roughriders can punch their ticket to the CFL playoffs tonight. The 8-6 Riders host the 7-8 Calgary Stampeders after Saskatchewan won their first meeting 40-37 in double overtime. A Riders win tonight clinches a playoff spot in the season series against Calgary. Kickoff at Mosaic Stadium is set for 7:30 p.m.
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2: We've got some wind and a chance of a shower to finish the work week before a great-looking weekend. Clouds increase today with a 30% chance of showers this afternoon. It'll be windy with gusts reaching 60 kilometers an hour and a high of 15. Tonight is partly cloudy with a low of 4. Tomorrow turns sunny with a high of 18. Sunday is sunny and reaches 19. Monday warms all the way to 22. Then Tuesday stays sunny with a high of 20. Make sure you're weather ready by downloading the Discover Estevan app.
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0: A number one hit for Wham back in 1984, 42 years ago. Ouch. Good morning, I'm Rob Kearney. It's time for our Cross Saskatchewan checkup, and on Fridays, it's with CJ 1150's Vincent Dupuy, working hard at discoverestevan.com, and working hard this week on a big story, Vincent, the Rafferty Dam, soon to be home of a brand new nuclear reactor. This is a big story for the Southeast.
1: Yes, it is. I just interviewed the mayor yesterday about the announcement on Tuesday that the Rafferty Reservoir has been officially selected the new site for our small modular reactor for Estevan. This has been in the makings for many years. It was between a few years ago when they announced it was between Estevan and Elbow to be the new spot. Then it became Boundary Dam in Estevan or Rafferty Dam. And then this Tuesday it was announced that it'll be Rafferty. It was chosen because of the larger body of water and the larger space that it would require for its small modular reactor, and we're pretty excited. The mayor was very excited about it. You know, he said that, you know, just a few years ago we had 500 houses for sale, and then when it was announced that Estevan will be getting the location for the SMR, all those houses were sold in 30 minutes.
0: Wow!
1: So he's very excited. Yeah, so he's very excited that there's some excitement to Estevan. For a while, he admitted it was a bit of a ghost town before this announcement, but now he's like, hey, if there's a house that goes on sale, it's usually sold the next day. So he's very excited about that.
0: You can read all about what the mayor has to say, Tony Cernick, on discoverestevan.com today. Hey, well, everybody across the province is having fall or foul suppers this weekend. We're mixing it up in Estevan with a taste of nations. This sounds like a really great place to be tomorrow.
1: Yes, tomorrow night at 5 o'clock at the Southeast College, they will be inviting through the Southeast Advocates many families from different nations in our local community in Estevan to cook a traditional dish. And we'll have a big potluck at the Southeast College. We got families from the Philippines, we got families from Germany, we got families from Colombia. They'll be coming in and cooking a traditional dish, and it'll be open to the public for it.
0: Okay.
1: It's we've always got great reviews from it. We got great food has always been come. Some of our coworkers have went over the years, and they're always excited to come. And they're very friendly, and they're very open to newcomers and anybody else that's interested in, you know, taking a taste of nations, see what other nations have been cooking up over the years.
0: Right on. All the details on discoverestevan.com. And while the Taste of Nations is on, you'll be chowing down at the Latman Sportsman's Dinner, right?
1: Yes, in Latman at about the same time, that 6 o'clock at the community, the new community complex. They are having a naming right.

0: It's auction with guest speakers, Ryan Getzlaff and Chris Getzlaff. They're going to be coming in talking about their experiences in sports and the importance of supporting local sports in small towns like Lantman. Dinner will be at 6 with the speakers speaking at 7 o'clock.
1: Okay, so what facility has the naming rights up for auction?
0: It'll be the Lantman Community Complex.
1: Okay, well, that's exciting. Very cool. We'll watch for results on discoverestevan.com early next week. And hockey fans, the 0-3 Estevan Bruins need to get a win, and they've got two chances on home ice this weekend.
0: Yes, absolutely. At Affinity Place at 7 o'clock, the puck will drop, and hopefully we can beat Flin Flon after our loss against Weyburn last week, and then maybe we'll have another chance to get two wins against Nipawin tomorrow at the same time at 7 o'clock. So hopefully we got two back-to-back games. Hopefully we can get at least one win this weekend.
1: Yeah, we'll update you right here on the radio on Monday morning on Rob Carney in the Morning. Hey, Vincent, thanks a lot. Have a good time at the Lantman Sportsman's Dinner. We'll talk to you again soon.
0: For sure. Thank you very much.
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7: Clouds increase today with a 30% chance of showers this afternoon and a high of 15. Gusts could reach 60 kilometers an hour. Tonight is partly cloudy with a low of 4. Then tomorrow turns sunny with a high of 18. Find your full forecast anytime at DiscoverEstevan.com.
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1: Hi there, I'm Rob Carney. Three Canadian teams were on the ice in the National Hockey League last night. The Calgary Flames got their season going, their last ever home opener at the Saddle Dome. They'll move into their new rink next season. It wasn't a very good game. Seattle Kraken whipped them 6-1. Ouch. And the Edmonton Oilers went into Vancouver and outscored the Canucks 9-7. Coaches hate games like that for some reason. I love them. And also last night at Madison Square Garden, the Rangers were up 4-1 late in the game. The Tampa Bay Lightning pulled the goalie for an extra attacker.
2: Shesterkin will shoot for the empty net. He scores! He scores! Igor has done it! The first Ranger goaltender to score a goal.
1: MSG was rocking. Igor Shesterkin with a goalie goal. That's Kenny Albert with the call, by the way. There have been 20 goalie goals in the National Hockey League now. That's pretty cool.
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4: We've got some wind and a chance of a shower today before conditions improve for the weekend. Clouds increase with a 30% chance of showers this afternoon and a high of 15. Winds pick up this morning with gusts reaching 60 kilometers an hour. Tonight is partly cloudy as we drop to a low of 4. Then tomorrow turns sunny and a little warmer with a high of 18. Find your full forecast anytime at discoverestevan.com.
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0: That's a good Friday song. Start me up, Rolling Stones. Hope you have a great weekend no matter what you're up to. Keep it safe and go, Riders, go. I'm Rob Carney. I'll see you Monday.
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2: Happy Friday, October 2nd. SAS Power has taken another step toward a possible nuclear power project near Estevan. Southeast farmers made some much-needed harvest progress over the weekend, and the Innovex Estevan Bears are getting ready for their first home games of the season. I'm Daniel Esplin. Nominations are now open for Saskatchewan's highest provincial honor. Estevan MLA Lori Carr says the Order of Merit celebrates individuals who have strengthened communities and improved life across the province and highlighted a local recipient.
3: One example of someone local who has received the Order of Merit in the past is Marguerite Galloway. She was the catalyst of the arts councils across our province. And more locally, she has been very instrumental in so many initiatives, whether that be Estevan Arts Council, Souris Valley Theatre, Souris Valley Museum, just to name a few. So she was a very deserving recipient.
2: Carr says recognizing local people for their contributions helps celebrate the community builders who shape Saskatchewan. Closing arguments were heard yesterday in the second-degree murder trial of Taylor Japp. Discover Estevan's Lois Fever has the latest from court.
4: Defense lawyer Thomas Hines told the jury Taylor Japp does not have to prove his innocence and argued his testimony that he did not shoot Brianna Hayes and that could leave reasonable doubt. Hines questioned the timeline surrounding Japp's movements and how the .45 caliber Glock came to be at House 108. Crown Prosecutor David Boulanger challenged Japp's account, pointing to his admitted lies to police, changing explanations, and attempts to conceal information about Hayes' death. Boulanger also defended Tyler Shaw's evidence, arguing his eventual account was supported by surveillance, phone records, forensic evidence, and other testimony.
2: For more details, head to discoverestevan.com. Estevan is moving one step closer to becoming Saskatchewan's Center for Nuclear Energy Development. Mayor Tony Cernik says the Rafferty site was chosen over Boundary Dam largely because of its large water supply and favorable location for infrastructure.
5: It was just the size of the water, if you will. So obviously with the, you know, Boundary Dam being on Boundary Dam Reservoir, they were thinking there wasn't much enough room. There may have been room to host a couple of SMRs there, but you get into the big 1,000 megawatt and they just needed the bigger body of water. So
2: Cernik says the project reinforces Estevan's role as a key energy-producing community in Saskatchewan. Harvest progress in the province jumped this week as warmer, drier weather allowed producers to get into the fields. The region is now 57% harvested, compared with 90% at this point in the five-year average. Topsoil remains strong, with 71% of crop land rated adequate and 28% in surplus. Only 8% of livestock producers reported concerns about water availability.
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2: The Southeast Connect Club Viragos are preparing for a big home matchup against Swan River Saturday afternoon. A win could guarantee the 3-1 Viragos a spot in the league playoffs, while the team is also looking to respond after its recent loss to Yorkton. Head coach Matthew McGilvery has more.
6: So we've been doing some work this week at practices, working on some firing off on the offensive and defensive line, and just being a bit more aggressive with tackling and blocking, because that's kind of where the majority of our issues kind of stem from in the Yorkton game that we identified as coaches.
2: Kickoff is Saturday at 3 p.m. at Woodlawn Field. It's home opening weekend for the Innovex Estevan Bears. The Bears earned 1 point from their first two games of the season against the Saskatoon Contacts last weekend and now get their first chance to play at Affinity Place. Estevan hosts the Swift Current Legionnaires Saturday afternoon at 1, followed by the rematch Sunday afternoon at 2:30. The Saskatchewan Roughriders have a chance to lock up a playoff spot.

0: tonight when the Calgary Stampeders visit Mosaic Stadium. Saskatchewan enters at 8-6, while Calgary is 7-8. The Riders took the first meeting between the teams 40-37 in double overtime. A Saskatchewan win tonight clinches a postseason berth, and kickoff is set for 7:30 p.m.
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0: Today is the unsettled day in the forecast, with plenty of sunshine and warmer temperatures waiting for us this weekend. We'll see increasing cloud with a 30% chance of an afternoon shower and a high of 15. Winds pick up this morning with gusts reaching 60 kilometers an hour. Tonight is partly cloudy and drops to 4. Tomorrow is sunny with a high of 18. We climb to 19 with more sunshine Sunday. Monday reaches 22. Then Tuesday brings another sunny day with a high of 20. The forecast can change at any time, so stay one step ahead with the Discover Estevan app.
2: Some interesting news coming from south of the border, as the Trump administration says an announcement aimed at addressing high diesel prices could be coming soon. When it comes to fertilizer prices, we've seen some relief when it comes to nitrogen, but Farm Credit Canada is warning growers not to become complacent. Deputy Chief Economist Desmond Sobel:
3: urea prices have fallen significantly from their 2026 highs and are actually now at below pre-conflict levels. So there's two reasons that's driving these results. The first being is it's seasonal demand. So right now, you know, demand is usually soft through summer months and into the fall. Second, which is more important, is that Chinese exports have re-entered the global markets after several years of limited participation. So that additional supply has helped ease some of the tightness that has impacted nitrogen markets earlier this year.
2: Looking ahead, FCC is forecasting nitrogen prices will increase about 6% by next spring. Potash is expected to rise roughly 3%. Phosphate is projected to increase another 4% and reach its highest levels in several years. For Golden West, I'm Glendalee Allen-Vossler.
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5: Clouds increase today with a 30% chance of showers this afternoon and a high of 15. Gusts could reach 60 kilometers an hour. Tonight is partly cloudy with a low of 4, then tomorrow turns sunny with a high of 18. Find your full forecast anytime at discoveresvan.com.
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1: We've got some wind and a chance of a shower today before conditions improve for the weekend. Clouds increase with a 30% chance of showers this afternoon and a high of 15. Winds pick up this morning with gusts reaching 60 kilometers an hour. Tonight is partly cloudy as we drop to a low of 4. Then tomorrow turns sunny and a little warmer with a high of 18. Find your full forecast anytime at discoverestevan.com.
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2: Good morning. It's Friday, October 2nd. Nominations are open for one of Saskatchewan's highest honors. Closing arguments have been heard in the Taylor Jab murder trial, and the Southeast Viragos have a chance to lock up a playoff spot this weekend. For Discover Estevan News, I'm Daniel Esplin. The Saskatchewan Order of Merit is looking for its next recipients, and residents are being encouraged to nominate deserving community leaders. Estevan MLA Lori Carr says the award recognizes people who have made a lasting impact on the province through volunteerism, business, arts, agriculture, and leadership.
3: The Order of Merit is an award that recognizes individuals and how they have positively impacted the social, cultural, and economic well-being of the province.
2: Nominations are open until November 30th through the provincial government's Honors and Awards website. Taylor Japp's defense and the Crown delivered closing arguments yesterday in his second-degree murder trial. Discover Estevan's Lois Fever has more from court.
4: Defense lawyer Thomas Hines argued there are several areas of reasonable doubt in the Crown's case, including questions about who shot Brianna Hayes, the timeline surrounding Japp's movements, and whether the .45 caliber Glock was actually the murder weapon. Hines also challenged the reliability of several witnesses and pointed to a .22 caliber bullet recovered at House 108. Crown Prosecutor David Boulanger argued the evidence instead forms a consistent picture pointing to Japp as the shooter. Boulanger pointed to witness testimony.

0: Any surveillance, phone records, DNA, and firearm evidence, describing the Crown's case as being built through layers of corroboration.
1: For all the details, head to discoverestvan.com. The Rafferty Reservoir site near Estevan has officially been selected by Sask Power for further study as a future nuclear power location. Estevan Mayor Tony Cernik says the announcement clears the way for site preparation work, including road construction and other supporting infrastructure.
2: The best part about it is with the site being chosen now, site preparedness can begin starting next year. There's so many things. It doesn't matter what nuclear plant they're building, SMR or 1,000 megawatt, the site still needs prepared. They need to build a highway out to there. So
1: Cernik says the decision marks the beginning of a major long-term project that could bring economic activity to Southeast Saskatchewan for years to come. Warm and dry weather helped producers in Southeast Saskatchewan make up ground on harvest over the past week. Provincially, 63% of crops are now harvested, up 22% from last week. The Southeast is 57% complete, while the Estevan area remains further behind at 38%. Winter cereals are fully harvested, while canola is 48% complete and soybeans are at 16%.
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1: The Southeast Connect Club Viragos can clinch a playoff spot Saturday when they host Swan River at Woodlawn Field. The Viragos are 3-1 heading into the game, and Matthew McGilvery, head coach of the Viragos, has more.
4: We play Swan River on Saturday at 3 o'clock down at Woodlawn, and we played them for a few times before, not too many like the other teams we've faced, but we've played them at least 3 times before, and they've won all of them. So it's looking forward to hopefully getting our first win against Swan River.
1: The Viragos can secure their playoff spot with a victory Saturday, with the game starting at 3 p.m. at Woodlawn Field. The Innovex Bears are getting set for their first home games of the season this weekend. Estevan picked up 1 point during its opening weekend in Saskatoon, including a 2-1 shootout loss to the Contacts. Now the Bears welcome the Swift Current Legionnaires to Affinity Place. They play Saturday at 1 p.m. and Sunday at 2:30. The Saskatchewan Roughriders can punch their ticket to the CFL playoffs tonight. The 8-6 Riders host the 7-8 Calgary Stampeders after Saskatchewan won their first meeting 40-37 in double overtime. A Riders win tonight clinches a playoff spot in the season series against Calgary. Kickoff at Mosaic Stadium is set for 7:30 p.m.
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1: We've got some wind and a chance of a shower to finish the work week before a great-looking weekend. Clouds increase today with a 30% chance of showers this afternoon. It'll be windy with gusts reaching 60 kilometers an hour and a high of 15. Tonight is partly cloudy with a low of 4. Tomorrow turns sunny with a high of 18. Sunday is sunny and reaches 19. Monday warms all the way to 22. Then Tuesday stays sunny with a high of 20. 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
5: Taking a look at the markets, canola, November, $816.10, up $4.40. January, $829.40, up $4.20. Spring wheat, Minneapolis, December, $6.99. Hard red winter wheat, December, $270. Wheat, December, $683.50, up 75 cents. Corn, December, $500, down 2.25. Oats, December, $409, down $1.75. Soybeans, November, 12.

0: $12.80.50 down $3.50. Soybean meal, October, $347.30 down $4.80. Soybean oil, October, $67.36 up 39 cents. Feeder cattle, September, $335.55. 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Lean hogs, October, $77.70. The Canadian dollar is 70 cents. And crude oil, West Texas Intermediate, $92.98. For Golden West, I'm Glendalee Allen Vossler.
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8: Clouds increase today with a 30% chance of showers this afternoon and a high of 15. Gusts could reach 60 kilometers an hour. Tonight is partly cloudy with a low of 4. Then tomorrow turns sunny with a high of 18. Find your full forecast anytime at discoveresvan.com.
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3: We've got some wind and a chance of a shower today before conditions improve for the weekend. Clouds increase with a 30% chance of showers this afternoon and a high of 15. Winds pick up this morning with gusts reaching 60 kilometers an hour. Tonight is partly cloudy as we drop to a low of 4. Then tomorrow turns sunny and a little warmer with a high of 18. Find your full forecast anytime at discoverestvan.com.
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0: I'm Vincent Dupuis from Discover Estevan, and here's what's coming up in the news on the hour. September brought a mix of warmth and moisture to southeast Saskatchewan as the fall season got underway. Environment and Climate Change Canada meteorologist Brian Proctor says temperatures averaged above normal throughout the month, while frequent rainfall helped make September a wet one for the region. We'll hear what stood out in the month's weather trends coming up in just a few minutes.
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2: Happy Friday, everybody. It is October 2nd. Students stepped out of a classroom and into a unique learning experience this week. A tough loss is in the rearview mirror as the Bruins prepare for a busy weekend. And after today's cloudy weather, there's going to be sunshine in the forecast. For Discover Estevan News, I'm Vincent Dupuy. September was a warm and wet month in the southeast as fall began.

0: Environment and Climate Change Canada meteorologist Brian Proctor talks about the temperature average.
1: Very interesting a month in September for the Estevan area. It was a warm month and a bit of a wet month, put it bluntly. Mean temperature recorded at the airport was 14.9 degrees. The normal mean temperature is 12.9, so a full 2 degrees above normal. And that's the 15th warmest on the period of record for Estevan, with data going back to 1900.
0: September was also slightly wetter than normal, following a very wet summer. A unique set of handcrafted wings recently made a stop in Estevan as part of a Saskatchewan tour. Greg Rideout of GWR Creations talk about his inspiration behind his creation.
2: The inspiration behind that was I saw something on Pinterest and I thought, hey, that looks cool. I'm going to do that. I had a bunch of old fence material at home that I decided to cut into that stuff to make the wings and have them distressed and old looking. So it's something old to something new.
0: Rideout says the wings have already visited Regina and Weyburn, with stops in Swift Current and a corn maze still ahead. Hillcrest students took their learning outside Thursday for a land-based learning day at Woodlawn Regional Park. The entire school, from kindergarten to grade 8, took part in activities focused on Indigenous culture. Brian Hayes, grade 7 and 8 teacher at Hillcrest, who helped organize the day.
3: So instead of sitting in the classroom and learning about our Indigenous cultures and truth and reconciliation, we thought we'd get our kids out of the classroom and experience some hands-on learning relating to Indigenous people. So we have trading post games from Miss Raquel, story walks from Miss Haverstock.
0: The day also included Indigenous games and bannock with berry soup. October is Cybersecurity Awareness Month, and Connexus Credit Union is reminding Saskatchewan residents that scams can target people of all ages. The credit union is highlighting some of the common ways fraudsters try to get people to hand over money or personal information. Michael Maluski, Media Relations Specialist with Connexus Credit Union.
4: Hacking and fraud happens through what we call social engineering. And so that social engineering can be stuff like pressure tactics, romance scams, and oftentimes online, in terms of cybercrime, is investment scams where the returns promised are too good to be true. And so those are some of the things to watch out for.
0: He adds knowing what to watch for is an important part of protecting yourself from fraud.
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0: The Estevan Bruins are coming off a 5-3 loss to Weyburn on Saturday. They'll have a chance to respond with two home games this weekend. Lachlan Tedarenko, an Estevan Bruins forward, reflects on Saturday's game and what the team is focused on heading into the weekend.
6: I think we played a good game overall, 200 feet. It's just comes down to special teams. We gave up a few goals on the penalty kill. Hopefully this week we work those things out and it'll be better.
0: The Bruins host Flin Flon tonight at 7 p.m. at Affinity Place, followed by Nipawin tomorrow night. Estevan minor football teams are back in action this Saturday. The U-12 Chargers travel to Moose Jaw to take on the Bulldogs at 1:30 p.m. The Chargers are going off two back-to-back wins against Weyburn, hoping to continue their streak in Moose Jaw. Meanwhile, the U-14 Oilers host the Moose Jaw Raiders in Estevan, with kickoff set for 1 p.m. at Woodlawn Field. The Estevan Comprehensive School Intermediate Girls Volleyball team is coming off a tournament win in Ogama last weekend. Coach Kaylee Barnstable says the team finished first in its pool, won its semifinal match, and then defeated the host team in three sets to capture gold.
7: We've come across Ogama a couple times, their senior team, and we've always lost against them, so it was really exciting for both the girls and ourselves to get a win.
0: The ECS squad now has a short break before returning to action at tournaments in Balgonie and Swift Current later this month.
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0: Today is going to be mainly cloudy with 30% chance of showers this afternoon and a high of 18. Tomorrow is going to be sunny with 30-kilometer winds and a high of 17. Sunday is going to be sunny and a high of 19. Monday is going to be sunny and a high of 23. And Tuesday is going to be sunny with a high of 22. For your local five-day forecast, you can visit discoverestevan.com.
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1: If you've been pricing a holiday in the sun this winter, you know the Canadian dollar is falling again. The past couple of weeks have been tough on the Canuck buck as it hovers around its low for the past 52 weeks. A lower valued currency hits us in a variety of ways, some good, some not so much. Those on the good news side of the equation tend to be exporters. Our goods become more attractive in global markets that are usually denominated in American dollars, so it costs foreigners less to buy our stuff, and we get paid in U.S. dollars as well. That converts into more Canadian dollars. On the not-so-good side, imports cost more. That includes buying things denominated in U.S. money. That often includes, either directly or indirectly, travel products such as sun vacations or fresh fruit and vegetables. And why is this happening? Global interest rates are on the rise. The Americans raised theirs this month to fight inflation. So did others. We did not. And that's put downward pressure on our currency, and it's pushing up prices. I'm Paul Martin.
2: Today on the Prairie Ag Wire, we've been talking about the challenges with this year's crop, from the weather to input costs and the increase in diesel prices as farmers try to get that crop in the bin. South of the border, it's the same. The Trump administration says help may be on the way for their farmers. Speaking at the World Dairy Expo in Madison, Wisconsin, U.S. Agriculture Secretary Brooke Rollins acknowledging the strain diesel prices are placing on farm operations and suggested an announcement from the White House could be coming soon.
3: I don't want to jump ahead of the president, but there will be an announcement very soon on this specific issue. In the meantime, a lot of states, I would really encourage Wisconsin and others to join, Alabama, Texas, Oklahoma, Nebraska, Louisiana, who have already taken steps to provide some relief on diesel prices.
2: Roland sees increased domestic energy production and greater use of biofuels as part of a long-term solution. Reports surfaced last week that the administration was considering a temporary ban on diesel exports. Trump has said the White House is looking at the idea very seriously. At the same time, farm groups have been pressing Trump for additional relief, including calls to temporarily suspend the federal diesel tax, allow broader emergency use of dyed farm diesel on highways, and take other steps to reduce diesel costs during the harvest. Meantime, fertilizer markets continue to send mixed signals for crop producers heading into 2027. Desmond Sobel, the deputy chief economist with Farm Credit Canada, says phosphate fertilizer remains the biggest concern, with supplies tight and production costs elevated.
4: Unlike nitrogen, phosphate fundamentals remain relatively tight as we look forward towards the 2027 crop. Production costs remain elevated as several key inputs, including sulfur, ammonia, and natural gas, continue to trade at relatively high levels. These costs have pressured margins, and in some cases have actually led to reduced production. So, and as with nitrogen, phosphate faces some of those similar supply constraints. So disruptions could actually cause further price increases or tightening of supplies.
2: Any further supply disruptions could quickly tighten availability and push phosphate prices even higher. Nitrogen, however, has moved in the opposite direction.
4: Nitrogen markets have become considerably more comfortable than they were earlier this year. Urea prices have fallen significantly from their 2026 highs and are actually now at below pre-conflict levels. So there's two reasons that's driving these results. The first being is it's seasonal demand. So right now, you know, demand is usually soft through summer months and into the fall. Second, which is more important, is that Chinese exports have re-entered the global markets after several years of limited participation. So that additional supply has helped ease some of the tightness that has impacted nitrogen markets earlier this year.
2: Even so, he cautions that lower prices do

not mean the risks have disappeared. He notes the Middle East remains a critical supplier of both fertilizer products and the energy needed to produce them. Any disruption, he says, to shipping lanes, energy markets, or trade flows could quickly reverse the recent decline in nitrogen prices. Another key factor to watch is European natural gas, since natural gas is the primary feedstock for nitrogen fertilizer production. Higher costs could reduce output from European manufacturers and add more volatility to the market. Despite the ongoing geopolitical uncertainty,

0: We're seeing FCC's current forecast is still pointing to higher fertilizer prices through next spring.
1: For nitrogen, we're expecting about a 6% increase through next spring, indicating that, you know, they're going to be well above long-term averages. Potash is going to rise about 3%, and it's really more in line with pre-pandemic averages as well. So potash market, like I mentioned, is much more stable. Phosphate, though, on the other hand, expected to move higher about another 4%. It'll be the highest prices we've seen over the last number of years. And these phosphate prices will actually be higher than what we saw during the pandemic and Russia's war against Ukraine. So the phosphate market is really tight.
0: Desmond Sobel is Deputy Chief Economist with Farm Credit Canada. For Golden West, I'm Glendalee Allen-Vossler.
2: 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The November U.S. midterm elections are important because they will decide the outcome for both the U.S. House of Representatives and the Senate and future government policy for the next 2 years. Prediction markets are now pointing to a strong Democratic midterm. Recent Poly market numbers show Democrats are at 93% chance to win the House and 66% to take the Senate. This is a sharp reversal from last fall when Republicans were around 70% favorites to hold the upper chamber. The biggest surprise is in Texas. A Democrat is now at 62% over the Republican Senate candidate in a state that has not elected a Democrat to the upper chamber in almost 40 years since 1988. Bottom line, if nothing else, perhaps a Democratic win in the upcoming U.S. midterm elections will create some gridlock and stalemate, so drastic policies won't easily pass through the U.S. legislative process. For unique market insights and financial management strategies to capture market opportunities and manage risk, please connect with me at davidderwin.com or 204-918-2734. 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
3: Heartland Livestock Market Report, Donnie Peacock reporting from the Short Current Yards. Got market on Tuesday, the good cows, 220 to 228. Are we certainly seeing some vivid discounts for the walking wounded, the wore out cows, and kind of getting to be a clean out kind of year. They're setting that part of cows into town. So, boy, there's quite a variance in what they bring, but there's quite a variance in the cows. Into the bull trade, they top at 257. A lot of bulls trading 230 to 245. Boy, there's some really good news and good information on the feeder cattle prices. We sold a load of 600-pound good Simmental steers out of East End here this morning on our DLMS network. That's for first November delivery. They bring $6.31 a pound, $3,786 per steer. That's kind of putting them more to the levels that the cash cattle were last year at this time. And certainly they're looking at the numbers of cattle placed. They're looking at the numbers and starting to get a pretty good read. Gosh, they're just not out there. Is it more money than they want to spend? Probably. And but by good gosh, it's sure nice to see it happening here again. And are we ever have the table set for a week from today? We have 2,500 calves booked so far into our first pre-sort calf sale of the year. Some beautiful ranch strings, the Yonkeys for 400, the Packets for 300, Maine Center Colony for 250, Trevor Schmaltz for 140. We also have Schwann Angus for 120, Hoyt Colvin will have 85. Already preconditioned Angus Sim steers be weighing well over 7. A tremendous lineup of cattle here for Thursday. If you're liking the prices and the rebound they have and you want to move early, you get a hold of them at the yards at 773-3174. And by good gosh, it's some really encouraging news. And we have a great sale here a week from today. That's the way it is in cattle country, right here in the heart of cattle country. Heartland Swift Current.
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8: Today is going to be mainly cloudy with 30% chance of showers this afternoon and a high of 18. Tonight's going to be mainly cloudy and clearing overnight and a low of 5. Tomorrow's going to be sunny with 30-kilometer winds and a high of 17. And tomorrow night's going to be clear with a low of 1. For your local 5-day forecast, you can download our Discover Estevan app.
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0: Wings recently landed in Estevan as part of a Saskatchewan-wide tour. Created by Greg Rideout of GWR Creations, a unique artwork has been drawing attention whenever it appears. Coming up, we'll hear about the inspiration behind the wings and the message Rideout hopes they leave with visitors.
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3: 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Several other auction markets were interested in doing this sale as well. Dean told the 4-H leaders that we would have the members paid out within 3 banking days. 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
2: Hopefully you're having a good day so far. It is August 2nd. A local school spent the day learning in a very different setting. The Bruins are looking to bounce back, and they'll have the home crowd behind them. Despite our cloudy, windy day today, we're seeing sunshine for the rest of next week. For Discover Estevan News, I'm Vincent Dupuis. Over the month, the southeast was warmer than normal, coming in as the 19th hottest on record. It was also a bit wetter than expected, says Environment and Climate Change Canada meteorologist Brian Proctor.
3: Looking at precipitation, we recorded 58.6 millimeters at the airport versus a normal of 45.5. So 129% of normal precip, and that was the 21st wettest on the period of record, with the data for precipitation also going back to the year 1900. So in general terms, wet and a bit warmer than normal.
2: That extra moisture slowed down harvest operations, as farmers now hope to finish their work over the coming weeks. A set of handcrafted wings from GWR Creations are continuing their journey across Saskatchewan after a stop in Estevan. The project has grown largely through word of mouth, with people reaching out after seeing the unique artwork at other locations. Here's Greg Rideout with GWR Creations.
4: I've had them in Regina, Weyburn, now in Estevan. I'm taking them to Swift Current and to a corn maze south of Regina, then back to Regina for agribition.
2: The Rideout says he is traveling with the wings at his own expense, simply because he enjoys creating and sharing his work with people. Hillcrest students spent Thursday learning about Indigenous culture through a series of hands-on activities at Woodlawn Regional Park. Students rotated through different stations, including traditional foods, Indigenous games, a story walk, and a simulation based on the fur trade. Raquel Belfler, an instructional coach with Southeast Cornerstone.
5: Trying to emphasize land-based learning opportunities for students, especially led by elders and knowledge keepers, to have first-hand experiences with culture. But also, sometimes we have parents who can step up, and then just getting kids outside. They have so much fun on these days, just being outside, and it's good for everyone's spirits.
2: Belfler says the school division is encouraging more schools to get involved. October is Cybersecurity Awareness Month, and Connexus Credit Union is encouraging Saskatchewan residents to keep fraud prevention in mind. The credit union is promoting the three R's as a simple way to approach potential scams: recognize, reject, and report. Michael Maluski, a media relations specialist with Connexus Credit Union.
6: I'd really like to just emphasize the report part, because only 5 to 10% of scams in Canada are ever reported. So if you can imagine the incredible losses that happen through fraud in Canada that are reported, and that sheer dollar amount, that's 5 to 10% of that reporting. So 90 to 95% of scams are never reported.
2: He adds that there is no shame in coming forward if you have been targeted by a scam.
0: Now, your Discover Estevan Sports.
2: The Bruins' 5-3 loss to Weyburn included some frustrating moments on the ice. Estevan Bruins forward Lachlan Tedarenko says there's a balance between dealing with those moments and staying focused on the game.
7: It's sometimes hard to keep your head in the game when you feel like you're giving it your all, but so are the refs out there, so you can't really blame them for making a mistake sometimes. It's hard, they can't see everything, but definitely is a little bit frustrating in the moment when something happens to you or your team, and you want to be on that power play and score a goal, but you just can't because the call isn't made.
2: The Bruins will try to get back in the win column tonight against Flin Flon, with Nipawin visiting Affinity.

0: place tomorrow. Both games start at 7 p.m. Local football fans have two Estevan Minor football games to watch this Saturday. The U14 Oilers welcome the Moose Jaw Raiders to Estevan for a 1 p.m. matchup at Woodlawn Field, while the U12 Chargers hit the road to face the Moose Jaw Bulldogs at 1:30 p.m. The Chargers are going to be looking to add a third straight win after two back-to-back successes against the Weyburn Ravens. The ECS Intermediate Girls Volleyball team added a gold medal to its season last weekend. Coach Kaylee Barnstable says the squad battled through pool play and the playoffs before earning a three-set championship victory over Ogama.
1: It's been a really good season so far, and we're looking forward to our next two tournaments. We have a couple week break, and then we head out to Balgoni, the Greenall tournament, which is always a really good one to compete in, and then we head to Swift Current at the end of the month.
0: Barnstable says the team is eager to build on its recent success as the season heads into a busy stretch.
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0: Today is going to be mainly cloudy with a 30% chance of showers this afternoon and a high of 18. Tomorrow is going to be sunny with 30-kilometer winds and a high of 17. Sunday is going to be sunny and a high of 19. Monday is going to be sunny and a high of 23. And Tuesday is going to be sunny with a high of 22. For your local 5-day forecast, you can visit discoverestevan.com.
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3: Today is going to be mainly cloudy with 30% chance of showers this afternoon and a high of 18. Tonight's going to be mainly cloudy and clearing overnight and a low of 5. Tomorrow's going to be sunny with 30-kilometer winds and a high of 17. And tomorrow night's going to be clear with a low of 1. For your local 5-day forecast, you can download our Discover Estevan app.
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1: 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The next meeting is Tuesday, October 6th at 7 p.m. with local photographers sharing tips on camera settings, composition, and taking better photos.
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4: Today is going to be mainly cloudy with 30% chance of showers this afternoon and a high of 18. Tonight's going to be mainly cloudy and clearing overnight and a low of 5. Tomorrow's going to be sunny with 30 kilometer winds and a high of 17. And tomorrow night's going to be clear with a low of 1. For your local 5-day forecast, you can download our Discover Estevan app.
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0: I'm Vincent Dupuy from Discover Estevan, and here's what's coming up in the news on the hour. September brought a mix of warmth and moisture to southeast Saskatchewan as the fall season got underway. Environment and Climate Change Canada meteorologist Brian Proctor says temperatures averaged above normal throughout the month, while frequent rainfall helped make September a wet one for the region. We'll hear what stood out in the month's weather trends coming up in just a few minutes.
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2: It's Friday, October 2nd, and hopefully you're having a good day so far. An outdoor education day brought lessons to life for students in Estevan. After a setback on the road, a local hockey team is focused on what's next. And if you're making some weekend plans, the weather may have some good news for you. For Discover Estevan News, I'm Fitzy Dupuy. It was a warm and wet September, with more warmth expected with the El Nino system this fall. Environment and Climate Change Canada meteorologist Brian Proctor says the early fall weather is less dependent on larger systems like El Nino.
3: It really was more about where the storm tracks were and where the jet stream was, more than it was El Nino. El Nino's effects really have a minimal impact sort of through the summer into the early fall season, but will begin to become much more significant as fall progresses. What I would really say more than anything else is just where the storm tracks were more than anything, and then we saw a little bit more of that moisture coming up out of the Dakotas.
2: October and early winter are expected to be warmer, with less snow thanks to the El Nino system. A set of handcrafted wings making its way around Saskatchewan is also giving people a look at the work of a longtime scenic carpenter. Greg Wright out of GWR Creations has been building sets and creating scenery for 40 years.
4: I'm doing it for fun, just because it's easier to advertise my work by doing it and showing people than to tell people what I've done. So if I can show you what I can do, then maybe people will be interested in hiring me to do some work for them.
2: Rideout says his past scenic work has included movie and television productions, and he is now enjoying creating projects of his own. Truth and reconciliation was a focus during Hillcrest's school land-based learning yesterday at Woodlawn Regional Park. Faith Haberstock led Story Walk for students, with separate stories for younger and older students focusing on residential schools. The activities encourage students to think about the experiences.
5: The main takeaway that we're hoping for is that the kids understand and really get to feel the feelings that the children in the story went through, and so that they have a better understanding of what happened at the residential schools.
2: The story walks were one of several activities during the day, which brought the entire Hillcrest student body together at Woodlawn. Cybersecurity Awareness Month is underway, with Kinexus Credit Union sharing information on current scams and ways people can protect their finances online. As more banking services move online, financial institutes are continuing to adapt their security measures to keep up with new threats. 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
6: Cybercrime is an ever-evolving battle, and so we need to balance member convenience with the best protections. And that's one of the reasons, like, as your credit union, we are warning members about potential frauds and trending frauds, as well as sharing some of these best practices. So
2: Kinexus also recommends setting up real-time banking alerts, use strong passwords, and never entering banking credentials through links sent by someone else.
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2: The Bruins have two home games this weekend against Flin Flon and Nipawin. The games give Estevan an opportunity to build on what the team has shown early in the season. Lachlan Tedarenko, an Estevan Bruins forward, says the players have a clear goal for the weekend.
7: As a group, we're just looking to prove something to the league, to every other team and every other coach in the league, that we're here to belong and we can compete with the high-end teams, and we are one of them. So I think this weekend, hopefully, we can win a few games and shock the league a little bit.
2: The Bruins host Flin Flon tonight at 7, before Nipawin comes to town tomorrow night. Both games are at Affinity Place. Saturday will be a busy day for Estevan Minor Football. The U-12 Chargers head to Moose Jaw for a game against the Bulldogs beginning at 1:30 p.m. The Chargers will be looking to add another win after two straight victories against the Weyburn Ravens last week. The U-14 Oilers will be on home turf as they host the Moose Jaw Raiders at 1 p.m. at Woodlawn Field. A strong mix of veterans and new players is helping fuel success for the ECS Intermediate Girls Volleyball Team. Coach Kaylee Barnstable says the group captured gold at a tournament in Ogama last weekend after defeating the host team in the final.
8: The girls are really close also. They play through a bunch of different club teams together, and then it's kind of cool in school. You get to mesh all of these teams together. So we have a couple returning players from last

0: bases.
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1: Today is going to be mainly cloudy with 30% chance of showers this afternoon and a high of 18. Tomorrow is going to be sunny with 30-kilometer winds and a high of 17. Sunday is going to be sunny and a high of 19. Monday is going to be sunny and a high of 23. And Tuesday is going to be sunny and a high of 22. For your local five-day forecast, you can visit discoverestevan.com.
3: It's a busy time on farms and ranches as producers wrap up the harvest, bring home the bales, and evaluate their winter feeding supplies and livestock herd. Rains that caused issues for crops throughout the growing and harvest season have allowed for an extended grazing season. It's also time now for the district producer meetings, where cattle producers have an opportunity to learn more about some of the activities of the provincial and national cattle associations. Saskatchewan Cattle Association district meetings are currently underway, with meetings planned for tonight in Whitewood, Saturday in Milestone, and moving to the southwest corner of the province next week. Alberta beef producer meetings kicked off this week and move into the central area of the province next week. Manitoba beef producer meetings are set to begin October 20th and will wrap up November the 4th with an all-districts virtual discussion. For Golden West, I'm Glendalee Allen-Vossler.
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6: Today is going to be mainly cloudy with 30% chance of shower this afternoon and a high of 18. Tonight's going to be mainly cloudy and clearing overnight and a low of 5. Tomorrow's going to be sunny with 30 kilometer winds and a high of 17. And tomorrow night's going to be clear with a low of 1. For your local 5-day forecast, you can download our Discover Estevan app.
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4: Today is going to be mainly cloudy with 30% chance of showers this afternoon and a high of 18. Tonight's going to be mainly cloudy and clearing overnight and a low of 5. Tomorrow's going to be sunny with 30-kilometer winds and a high of 17. And tomorrow night's going to be clear with a low of 1. For your local 5-day forecast, you can download our Discover Estevan app.
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I'm Vincent Dupuis from Discover Estevan, and here's what's coming up in the news on the hour. A striking set of handcrafted wings recently landed in Estevan as part of a Saskatchewan-wide tour. Created by Greg Rideout of GWR Creations, a unique artwork has been drawing attention whenever it appears. Coming up, we'll hear about the inspiration behind the wings and the message Rideout hopes

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2: Happy Friday, everybody. It is October 2nd. Students stepped out of a classroom and into a unique learning experience this week. A tough loss is in the rearview mirror as the Bruins prepare for a busy weekend. And after today's cloudy weather, there's going to be sunshine in the forecast. For Discover Estevan News, I'm Vincent Dupuy. September was a warm and wet month in the southeast as fall began. Environment and Climate Change Canada meteorologist Brian Proctor talks about the temperature average.
3: Very interesting a month in September for the Estevan area. It was a warm month and a bit of a wet month, put it bluntly. Mean temperature recorded at the airport was 14.9 degrees. The normal mean temperature is 12.9, so a full 2 degrees above normal. And that's the 15th warmest on the period of record for Estevan with data going back to 1900.
2: September was also slightly wetter than normal, following a very wet summer. A unique set of handcrafted wings recently made a stop in Estevan as part of a Saskatchewan tour. Greg Rideout of GWR Creations talk about his inspiration behind his creation.
4: The inspiration behind that was I saw something on Pinterest and I thought, hey, that looks cool. I'm going to do that. I had a bunch of old fence material at home that I decided to cut into that stuff to make the wings and have them distressed and old looking. So it's something old to something new.
2: Rideout says the wings have already visited Regina and Weyburn with stops in Swift Current and a corn maze still ahead. Hillcrest students took their learning outside Thursday for a land-based learning day at Woodlawn Regional Park. The entire school, from kindergarten to grade 8, took part in activities focused on Indigenous culture. Brian Hayes, grade 7 and 8 teacher at Hillcrest, who helped organize the day.
5: So instead of sitting in the classroom and learning about our Indigenous cultures and truth and reconciliation, we thought we'd get our kids out of the classroom and experience some hands-on learning relating to Indigenous people. So we have trading post games from Miss Raquel, story walks from Miss Haverstock.
2: The day also included Indigenous games and bannock with berry soup. October is Cybersecurity Awareness Month, and Connexus Credit Union is reminding Saskatchewan residents that scams can target people of all ages. The credit union is highlighting some of the common ways fraudsters try to get people to hand over money or personal information. Michael Maluski, Media Relations Specialist with Connexus Credit Union.
6: Hacking and fraud happens through what we call social engineering. And so that social engineering can be stuff like pressure tactics, romance scams, and oftentimes online, in terms of cybercrime, is investment scams where the returns promised are too good to be true. And so those are some of the things to watch out for.
2: He adds knowing what to watch for is an important part of protecting yourself from fraud.
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2: The Estevan Bruins are coming off a 5-3 loss to Weyburn on Saturday. They'll have a chance to respond with two home games this weekend. Lachlan Tedarenko, an Estevan Bruins forward, reflects on Saturday's game and what the team is focused on heading into the weekend.
7: I think we played a good game overall, 200 feet. It's just comes down to special teams. We gave up a few goals on the penalty kill. Hopefully this week we work those things out and it'll be better.
2: The Bruins host Flin Flon tonight at 7 p.m. at Affinity Place, followed by Nipawin tomorrow night. Estevan minor football teams are back in action this Saturday. The U-12 Chargers travel to Moose Jaw to take on the Bulldogs at 1:30 p.m. The Chargers are going off two back-to-back wins against Weyburn, hoping to continue their streak in Moose Jaw. Meanwhile, the U-14 Oilers host the Moose Jaw Raiders in Estevan with kickoff set for 1 p.m. at Woodlawn Field. The Estevan Comprehensive School Intermediate Girls Volleyball team is coming off a tournament win in Ogama last weekend. Coach Kaylee Barnstable says the team finished first in its pool, won its semifinal match, and then defeated the host team in three sets to capture gold.
8: We've come across Ogama a couple times, their senior team, and we've always lost against them, so it was really exciting for both the girls and ourselves to get a win.
2: The ECS squad now has a short break before returning to action at tournaments in Balgoni and Swift Current later this month.
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2: Today is going to be mainly cloudy with 30% chance of showers this afternoon and a high of 18. Tomorrow is going to be sunny with 30-kilometer winds and a high of 17. Sunday is going to be sunny and a high of 19. Monday is going to be sunny and a high of 23. And Tuesday is going to be sunny with a high of 22. For your local 5-day forecast, you can visit discoverestevan.com.
9: Taking a look at the markets, canola, November, $811.20, down $12.50. January, $824.70, down $12.40. Spring wheat, Minneapolis, December, $6.95. Hard red winter wheat, December, $270. Wheat, December, $678, up 2.25. Corn, December, $496.75, down $4. Oats, December, $413.75, down $5. Soybeans, November, $1,276.75, down 16.25. Soybean meal, October, $350, down 7.10. Soybean oil, October, $66.41, down $1.44. Feeder cattle, September, $338. Live cattle, October, $219.05, up 37 cents. Lean hogs, October, $77.62. The Canadian dollar is 70 cents, and crude oil, West Texas Intermediate, 90.38. For Golden West, I'm Glendale Allen Vossler.
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0: His final encore tour hits the road next year. It'll be the last of his career, so if you get a chance to see it, you should take it. That's Rod Stewart and Forever Young, one of the greatest hits of all time on the Friday drive home, heading into a weekend that looks as though it will bring us pretty good weather. That's nice. More on that in just a moment, and REM's Man in the Moon coming up too. I'm Barry Weiss. Game night for the Saskatchewan Rough Riders tonight, and it's a big one. The 7-8 Calgary Stampeders in town to play the 8-6 Saskatchewan Rough Riders. And as I understand it, with a win, we lock up a playoff spot. So this game really matters. If you're going tonight, take something warm to wear. It's going to be chilly at kickoff, and the temperature will continue to drop as the game goes on. That's what October football is all about, right? 7:30 tonight at Mosaic in Regina is kickoff.
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5: Today is going to be mainly cloudy with 30% chance of shower this afternoon and a high of 18. Tonight's going to be mainly cloudy and clearing overnight and a low of 5. Tomorrow's going to be sunny with 30 kilometer winds and a high of 17. And tomorrow night's going to be clear with a low of 1. For your local 5-day forecast, you can download our Discover Estevan app.
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0: Good times and the greatest hits of all time. There's Gino Vannelli. I'm Barry Weiss. If you've got stuff out in the garden you want to save, you might want to cover it up tonight because we've hit that time of year, haven't we? Your latest local forecast in a moment. Nazareth on the way as well. Hey, if you were out shopping this afternoon or if you're going to be out this weekend, you will notice that all the big upcoming holidays are covered in the stores right now. The Thanksgiving stuff is out, of course. The Halloween stuff is out, and the Christmas stuff is on the shelves, too, already. 10 days to go till Thanksgiving, 29 till Halloween, and 84 until Christmas, if you're counting.
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4: Today is going to be mainly cloudy with 30% chance of showers this afternoon and a high of 18. Tonight's going to be mainly cloudy and clearing overnight and a low of 5. Tomorrow's going to be sunny with 30 kilometer winds and a high of 17. And tomorrow night's going to be clear with a low of 1. For your local 5-day forecast, you can download our Discover Estevan app.
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written by Joni Mitchell. There's Nazareth, This Flight Tonight. Saskatchewan's best music, the greatest hits of all time. Happy Friday. 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

0: I'm Vincent Dupuis from Discover Estevan, and here's what's coming up in the news on the hour. September brought a mix of warmth and moisture to southeast Saskatchewan as the fall season got underway. Environment and Climate Change Canada meteorologist Brian Proctor says temperatures averaged above normal throughout the month, while frequent rainfall helped make September a wet one for the region. We'll hear what stood out in the month's weather trends coming up in just a few minutes.
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2: Hopefully you're having a good day so far. It is August 2nd. A local school spent the day learning in a very different setting. The Bruins are looking to bounce back, and they'll have the home crowd behind them. Despite our cloudy, windy day today, we're seeing sunshine for the rest of next week. For Discover Estevan News, I'm Vincent Dupuy. Over the month, the southeast was warmer than normal, coming in as the 19th hottest on record. It was also a bit wetter than expected, says Environment and Climate Change Canada meteorologist Brian Proctor.
3: Looking at precipitation, we recorded 58.6 millimeters at the airport versus a normal of 45.5. So 129% of normal precip, and that was the 21st wettest on the period of record, with the data for precipitation also going back to the year 1900. So in general terms, wet and a bit warmer than normal.
2: That extra moisture slowed down harvest operations as farmers now hope to finish their work over the coming

0: Coming weeks. A set of handcrafted wings from GWR Creations are continuing their journey across Saskatchewan after a stop in Estevan. The project has grown largely through word of mouth, with people reaching out after seeing the unique artwork at other locations. Here's Greg Rideout with GWR Creations.
1: I've had them in Regina, Weyburn, now in Estevan. I'm taking them to Swift Current and to a corn maze south of Regina, then back to Regina for agribition.
0: The Rideout says he is traveling with the wings at his own expense, simply because he enjoys creating and sharing his work with people. Hillcrest students spent Thursday learning about Indigenous culture through a series of hands-on activities at Woodlawn Regional Park. Students rotated through different stations, including traditional foods, Indigenous games, a story walk, and a simulation based on the fur trade. Raquel Belfler, an instructional coach with Southeast Cornerstone.
2: Trying to emphasize land-based learning opportunities for students, especially led by elders and knowledge keepers, to have first-hand experiences with culture. But also sometimes we have parents who can step up, and then just getting kids outside. They have so much fun on these days, just being outside, and it's good for everyone's spirits.
0: Belfler says the school division is encouraging more schools to get involved. October is Cybersecurity Awareness Month, and Connexus Credit Union is encouraging Saskatchewan residents to keep fraud prevention in mind. The credit union is promoting the three R's as a simple way to approach potential scams: recognize, reject, and report. Michael Maluski, a media relations specialist with Connexus Credit Union.
3: I'd really like to just emphasize the report part, because only 5 to 10% of scams in Canada are ever reported. So if you can imagine the incredible losses that happen through fraud in Canada that are reported, and that sheer dollar amount, that's 5 to 10% of that reporting. So 90 to 95% of scams are never reported.
0: He adds that there is no shame in coming forward if you have been targeted by a scam.
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0: The Estevan Bruins are coming off a 5-3 loss to Weyburn on Saturday. They'll have a chance to respond with two home games this weekend. Lachlan Tedarenko, an Estevan Bruins forward, reflects on Saturday's game and what the team is focused on heading into the weekend.
5: I think we played a good game overall, 200 feet. It's just comes down to special teams. We gave a few goals on the penalty kill. Hopefully this week we work those things out and it'll be better.
0: The Bruins host Flin Flon tonight at 7 p.m. at Affinity Place, followed by Nipawin tomorrow night. Estevan minor football teams are back in action this Saturday. The U-12 Chargers travel to Moose Jaw to take on the Bulldogs at 1:30 p.m. The Chargers are going off two back-to-back wins against Weyburn, hoping to continue their streak in Moose Jaw. Meanwhile, the U-14 Oilers host the Moose Jaw Raiders in Estevan on Sunday, with kickoff set for 6 p.m. at Woodlawn Field. The Estevan Comprehensive School Intermediate Girls Volleyball team is coming off a tournament win in Ogama last weekend. Coach Kaylee Barnstable says the team finished first in its pool, won its semifinal match, and then defeated the host team in three sets to capture gold.
6: We've come across Ogama a couple times, their senior team, and we've always lost against them, so it was really exciting for both the girls and ourselves to get a win.
0: The ECS squad now has a short break before returning to action at tournaments in Balgonie and Swift Current later this month.
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0: Today is going to be mainly cloudy with a 30% chance of showers this afternoon and a high of 18. Tomorrow is going to be sunny with 30 kilometer winds and a high of 17. Sunday is going to be sunny and a high of 19. Monday is going to be sunny and a high of 23. And Tuesday is going to be sunny with a high of 22. For your local 5-day forecast, you can visit discoverestevan.com.
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0: from one of my favorite 1980s albums, Face Value by Phil Collins. That's In the Air Tonight, Saskatchewan's best music. Happy Friday. I'm Barry Weiss. Hey, if you have stuff in the garden you want to save, cover it up again tonight, just like you did last night, because it's going to be chilly. Got down to -4 officially in Cornac last night. Actually, there was a good swath of frost all across the south and up into west central areas, too. Despite that, the weekend ahead looks pretty good, at least in terms of the daytime temperatures. More on that in just a moment. And a song that was banned by the BBC back in 1983 for being too provocative and too suggestive. Ooh, Frankie Goes to Hollywood and Relax after these.
1: I don't love the church because it's perfect. I love the church because Christ is perfect and the church is Christ's bride.
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1: There are Christians that will embarrass us. There are Christians who will frustrate us. We're called to reach out to the hurting, and hurting people hurt people, and they don't tend to be grateful. Look at how they treated Jesus. Look at how they treated Paul. They said, Paul, you're not that great of a speaker. You're not that impressive as a person. We're not even sure you're
3: He's
1: preaching.
3: He's a babbler.
1: Yeah, I mean, and yet Paul said, now I rejoice in what I'm suffering for you, and I fill up in my flesh what is still lacking in regard to Christ's afflictions for the sake of his body, which is the church. Paul is suffering for a church, many of which he had never met him. He says, I'm rejoicing because I'm suffering for you, but it's building up Christ's body, the church.
2: More from Gary Thomas at familyminute.org.
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11: Today is going to be mainly cloudy with 30% chance of shower this afternoon and a high of 18. Tonight's going to be mainly cloudy and clearing overnight and a low of 5. Tomorrow's going to be sunny with 30-kilometer winds and a high of 17. And tomorrow night's going to be clear with a low of 1. For your local 5-day forecast, you can download our Discover Estevan app.
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0: Hey, we could say that about any Friday, couldn't we? Canadian crooner Michael Bublé, It's a Beautiful Day, Saskatchewan's best music, the greatest hits of all time. Boy, the last couple of weeks have sure helped out harvest in Saskatchewan. The last report showed 22% of crop in the bin, which was way behind the five-year average. The latest report came out yesterday. It's bumped that number all the way up to 63%, so things are clipping along pretty good, and the work will continue this weekend. Best of luck to you, and stay safe in the combine.
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2: 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The next meeting is Tuesday, October 6th at 7 p.m. with local photographers sharing tips on camera settings, composition, and taking better photos.
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13: Tonight's going to be mainly cloudy with a 30% chance of showers and a low of 5. Tomorrow's going to have a mix of sun and cloud with a 30% chance of showers in the morning and a high of 18. And tomorrow night's going to have a few clouds with 30-kilometer winds and a low of 0. For your local 5-day forecast, you can download our Discover Estevan app.
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Hey, today is National Name Your Car Day. How about that? I've called my car a few different names over the years, none of which would be appropriate on the radio. Yeah, you've done it too, admit it. I'm Barry Weiss with the greatest hits of all time, like this one from Van Halen.

0: I'm Vincent Dupuis from Discover Estevan, and here's what's coming up in the news on the hour. A striking set of handcrafted wings recently landed in Estevan as part of a Saskatchewan-wide tour. Created by Greg Rideout of GWR Creations, a unique artwork has been drawing attention whenever it appears. Coming up, we'll hear about the inspiration behind the wings and the message Rideout hopes they leave with visitors.
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2: It's Friday, October 2nd, and hopefully you're having a good day so far. An outdoor education day brought lessons to life for students in Estevan. After a setback on the road, a local hockey team is focused on what's next. And if you're making some weekend plans, the weather may have some good news for you. For Discover Estevan News, I'm Fitzy Dupuis. It was a warm and wet September, with more warmth expected with the El Nino system this fall. Environment and Climate Change Canada meteorologist Brian Proctor says the early fall weather is less dependent on larger systems like El Nino.
3: It really was more about where the storm tracks were and where the jet stream was, more than it was El Nino. El Nino's effects really have a minimal impact sort of through the summer into the early fall season, but will begin to become much more significant as fall progresses. What I would really say more than anything else is just where the storm tracks were more than anything, and then we saw a little bit more of that moisture coming up out of the Dakotas.
2: October and early winter are expected to be warmer, with less snow thanks to the El Nino system. A set of handcrafted wings making its way around Saskatchewan is also giving people a look at the work of a longtime scenic carpenter. Greg Wright out of GWR Creations has been building sets and creating scenery for 40 years.
4: I'm doing it for fun, just because it's easier to advertise my work by doing it and showing people than to tell people what I've done. So if I can show you what I can do, then maybe people will be interested in hiring me to do some work for them.
2: Rideout says his past scenic work has included movie and television productions, and he is now enjoying creating projects of his own. Truth and reconciliation was a focus during Hillcrest's school land-based learning yesterday at Woodlawn Regional Park. Faith Haberstock led Story Walk for students, with separate stories for younger and older students focusing on residential schools. The activities encouraged students to think about the experience.

0: experiences.
1: The main takeaway that we're hoping for is that the kids understand and really get to feel the feelings that the children in the story went through. And

0: going for is that the kids understand and really get to feel the feelings that the children in the story went through, and so that they have a better understanding of what happened at the residential schools.
1: The story walks were one of several activities during the day, which brought the entire Hillcrest student body together at Woodlawn. Cybersecurity Awareness Month is underway, with Kinexus Credit Union sharing information on current scams and ways people can protect their finances online. As more banking services move online, financial institutes are continuing to adapt their security measures to keep up with new threats. Michael Maluski, a media relations specialist with Kinexus Credit Union.
2: Cybercrime is an ever-evolving battle, and so we need to balance member convenience with the best protections. And that's one of the reasons, like, as your credit union, we are warning members about potential frauds and trending frauds, as well as sharing some of these best practices. So
1: Kinexus also recommends setting up real-time banking alerts, use strong passwords, and never entering banking credentials through links sent by someone else.
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1: The Bruins' 5-3 loss to Weyburn included some frustrating moments on the ice. Estevan Bruins forward Lachlan Tedarenko says there's a balance between dealing with those moments and staying focused on the game.
4: It's sometimes hard to keep your head in the game when you feel like you're giving it your all, but so are the refs out there, so you can't really blame them for making a mistake sometimes. It's hard, they can't see everything, but definitely is a little bit frustrating in the moment when something happens to you or your team, and you want to be on that power play and score a goal, but you just can't because the call isn't made.
1: The Bruins will try to get back in the win column tonight against Flin Flon, with Nipawin visiting Affinity Place tomorrow. Both games start at 7 p.m. Local football fans have two Estevan Minor football games to watch this weekend. On Saturday, the U-12 Chargers hit the road to face the Moose Jaw Bulldogs at 1:30 p.m. The Chargers are going to be looking to add a third straight win after two back-to-back successes against the Weyburn Ravens. On Sunday, the U-14 Oilers welcome the Moose Jaw Raiders to Estevan for a 6 p.m. matchup at Woodlawn Field. The ECS Intermediate Girls Volleyball team added a gold medal to its season last weekend. Coach Kaylee Barnstable says the squad battled through pool play and the playoffs before earning a three-set championship victory over Ogama.
5: It's been a really good season so far, and we're looking forward to our next two tournaments. We have a couple week break, and then we head out to Balgoni, the Greenall tournament, which is always a really good one to compete in, and then we head to Swift Current at the end of the month.
1: Barnstable says the team is eager to build on its recent success as the season heads into a busy stretch.
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1: Today is going to be mainly cloudy with 30% chance of showers this afternoon and a high of 18. Tomorrow is going to be sunny with 30-kilometer winds and a high of 17. Sunday is going to be sunny and a high of 19. Monday is going to be sunny and a high of 23. And Tuesday is going to be sunny and a high of 22. For your local five-day forecast, you can visit discoverestevan.com.
6: It's a busy time on farms and ranches as producers wrap up the harvest, bring home the bales, and evaluate their winter feeding supplies and livestock herd. Rains that caused issues for crops throughout the growing and harvest season have allowed for an extended grazing season. It's also time now for the district producer meetings, where cattle producers have an opportunity to learn more about some of the activities of the provincial and national cattle associations. Saskatchewan Cattle Association district meetings are currently underway, with meetings planned for tonight in Whitewood, Saturday in Milestone, and moving to the southwest corner of the province next week. Alberta beef producer meetings kicked off this week and move into the central area of the province next week. Manitoba beef producer meetings are set to begin October 20th and will wrap up November the 4th with an all-districts virtual discussion. For Golden West, I'm Glendale Allen Vossler.
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0: Rough Riders. Things are really, really tight in the CFL West right now. A win for the Riders would, as I understand it, officially lock up a playoff spot. So this game really, really matters. If you're going, take something warm to wear. It's going to be chilly at kickoff, and as the game goes on, the temperature will continue to drop. That's what October football is all about, right? 7:30 is when the action starts at Mosaic and Regina.
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8: Tonight's going to be mainly cloudy with a 30% chance of showers early in the evening and a low of 5. Tomorrow's going to have a mix of sun and cloud with a 30% chance of showers in the morning and a high of 18. And tomorrow night's just going to have a few clouds with 30-kilometer winds and a low of 0. For your local 5-day forecast, you can download our Discover Estevan app.
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That's Def Leppard. 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I'm Barry Weiss. We're about 2 hours away from kickoff now in Regina for a big, big football game. The 7-8 Calgary Stampeders in town to play the 8-6 Saskatchewan

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0: You can join him tomorrow afternoon right here on this radio station for Brian Adams Radio. 3 o'clock tomorrow afternoon and a special encore presentation Sunday morning at 10. I'm Barry Weiss. Hey, you know, we're only three games into the new NHL season, and we've already had a goalie goal. Did you see this last night? Igor Shesterkin of the New York Rangers fired one into an empty net in a 5-1 Ranger win over Tampa Bay. Kind of neat to see. Five games in the NHL tonight. Only one Canadian team in action. That has the Winnipeg Jets hosting Boston this evening. More great memories coming up to get you into the weekend. The Pointer Sisters with a Bruce Springsteen song just around the corner. And Michelle Pagliaro after these.
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2: Discover Estevan weather.
3: Tonight's going to be mainly cloudy with a 30% chance of showers and a low of 5. Tomorrow's going to have a mix of sun and cloud with a 30% chance of showers in the morning and a high of 18. And tomorrow night's going to have a few clouds with 30-kilometer winds and a low of 0. For your local 5-day forecast, you can download our Discover Estevan app.
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Colombia, somos la Colombia.

We are kicking off the first of 5 weekends in October. That's kind of cool, isn't it? Have a great Friday night. I'm Barry Weiss with the greatest hits of all time. Like this one, written by Bruce Springsteen. It's the Pointer Sisters and Fire.

0: I'm Vincent Dupuis from Discover Estevan, and here's what's coming up in the news on the hour. September brought a mix of warmth and moisture to southeast Saskatchewan as the fall season got underway. Environment and Climate Change Canada meteorologist Brian Proctor says temperatures averaged above normal throughout the month, while frequent rainfall helped make September a wet one for the region. We'll hear what stood out in the month's weather trends coming up in just a few minutes.
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2: The Bible keeps pushing us toward these pursuits that are toward service, that have eternal impact, not toward our self-centeredness and not toward just making an impression in this world, which, you know, is like a vapor.
3: That's Pastor Gary Thomas sharing biblical wisdom for living a fulfilling life. And he's back with us today on Focus on the Family with Jim Daly. Thanks for joining us. I'm John Fuller.
4: And I've been so challenged by what Gary has shared so far, because these lies that he's talking about are things all of us have struggled with. Yesterday, we talked about several of the lies in Gary's book, including the lie that you need to be comfortable. So get the Focus on the Family app to listen to that full episode. And we're here to help you not just survive, but to thrive in Christ. I love that tagline. It's on purpose. We are going to be covering some of the barriers that might be in your way to the abundant life that Christ provides. So stick with us. This is going to be good content.
3: Yeah, Gary is an excellent writer and communicator. He's got a number of books on topics related to marriage and spiritual growth. He's currently on the pastoral teaching team up the road a bit in Highlands Ranch, Colorado at Cherry Hills Community Church. Now, today we're going to be discussing his book, The Life You Were Reborn to Live, and we've got details on our website.
4: Gary, welcome back. It's so good to have you. And man, we covered some things yesterday that were really tender. And we're all kind of shackled by things in this life. You know, I'm so grateful that Paul said, I see through the glass dimly, right? But especially in this area of adversity, and I think in the West, particularly here in the U.S., man, we see ourselves as blessed when we're on top of it all. Yet the scripture, that great scripture that says he's close to the brokenhearted and saves those crushed in spirit, almost like a prerequisite that the Holy Spirit is seeking, because it's humility. That's what that is. When you're crushed in spirit, you're humble. You're not thinking you're the best. But as a competitor, as a guy that enjoyed winning when I played football and, you know, just being on top of it, I struggle with this one. This is one where, you know, I'm asking myself, that self-centered salvation, that's not the Spirit of God, is it?
2: It's, I don't know who said it, because I heard many people say it, but it's true. Before God can use you, he must break you.
4: Yeah. Now
2: I've heard major pastors say that. Mm. I've heard that. And it gets back to my mentor, J.I. Packer, had this one I love, because he challenges self-centered salvation and our addiction to comfort with this. He says, it's a mistake to imagine that the good for which God works is our unbroken ease and comfort. I thought that. God's goal is rather our sanctification and Christlikeness, the true holiness that is the highway to happiness. And so before God can use us, he often has to break us. I tell in the book the story of I came down with